0: Ozzy and Black Sabbath with Paranoid and Tesla with The Way It Is. Hey, the World Cup Finals now tomorrow. Spain is going to play Argentina, and not only is this for the title and the trophy, it's a ton of money as well. First place gets $50 million, second place $33 million. The other teams, they get paid too. Third place $29 million, fourth $27 million. It goes down from there. In fact, all 48 teams are guaranteed at least $10 million. But here's the thing, the players don't get the money. 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
27: Here's your Thunder 103.9 forecast. A flood advisory continues until 11 p.m. tonight. Chance for rain tonight, otherwise mainly cloudy skies expected. Lows dip down to about 65. Winds out of the north, 5 to 10 miles an hour. I'm meteorologist Ray Miller. Currently 72.
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0: I thank you. That's ZZ Top, also CCR and the Cars with Shake It Up. Some Pink Floyd on the way for us here in just a couple of minutes. Plus, yeah, I know it's a hot summer so far, but it's important to get some sun. That's coming up.
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4: This weather forecast is brought to you by the Crawfordsville Moose Lodge No. 6. Open Monday through Sunday at noon and open for lunch on Thursday and Friday with optional closing at 10. The Crawfordsville Moose Lodge No. 6 is a family center, social club, and charity organization. 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
11: Here's your Thunder 103.9 forecast. A flood advisory continues until 11 p.m. tonight. Chance for scattered thunderstorms tonight. Otherwise, mainly cloudy skies expected. Lows dip down to about 65. Northerly winds around 5 miles an hour. I'm meteorologist Ray Miller. Right now, it's 72 degrees.
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0: It's Santana, captured live at the Stravinsky Auditorium at the Montreux Convention Center during the Montreux Jazz Festival in Switzerland in July of 2011. This is Live in Concert. We're honoring this weekend's closing of the 60th annual Montreux Jazz Festival with some of the very best performances over the years. Our headliner is ZZ Top. We'll hear more of their legendary July 2013 performance a little later. Coming up, perhaps no other band will ever be associated with Montreux as much as Deep Purple. We'll hear their spectacular performance at the 40th anniversary next.
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0: This is Live in Concert. I'm Lisa Berrigan. We're honoring this weekend's closing of the 60th annual Montreux Jazz Festival with some of the very best performances over the years. Our headliner is ZZ Top. We'll hear more of their legendary July 2013 performance in just a few minutes. Including their amazing set at this year's festival this past Monday night, Deep Purple has now played the Montreux Jazz Festival a mind-blowing 11 times. Their classic rock anthem, Smoke on the Water, tells the story of the infamous casino fire that occurred at the Montreux Casino after a fan fired off a flare gun. Here's Deep Purple's incredible live set from the 40th anniversary of the festival. It was July 15th, 2006, and definitely one of that year's highlights. It's the very best of the Montreux Jazz Festival on Live in Concert.

0: It's our headliner, ZZ Top, recorded live at the 47th Montreux Jazz Festival. It was July 10th, 2013, at the Stravinsky Auditorium in the Montreux Music and Convention Center in Montreux, Switzerland. This is Live in Concert. We're honoring this weekend's closing of the 60th Annual Montreux Jazz Festival with some of the very best performances over the years. On the way next, Eric Clapton brings along close friend Phil Collins for the 20th anniversary of the festival in 1986.
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24: Here's your Thunder 103.9 forecast. A flood advisory continues until 11 p.m. tonight. Slight chance for scattered thunderstorms tonight. Otherwise, mainly cloudy skies expected. Lows dip down to about 65. North winds around 5 miles an hour. I'm meteorologist Ray Miller. Currently 72.
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28: This is Live in Concert. I'm Lisa Berrigan. We're honoring this weekend's closing of the 60th Annual Montreux Jazz Festival with some of the very best performances over the years. Our headliner is ZZ Top. We'll hear more of their legendary July 2013 performance in just a few minutes. Besides being an artistic celebration of all kinds of music, the Montreux Jazz Festival is also an enormous commercial success. It goes on for about 2 weeks every summer in July, and more than 200,000 fans take over the city of Montreux, Switzerland. During the 20th anniversary of the festival, Eric Clapton brought along good friend Phil Collins to play drums. They took the stage at the rebuilt Montreux Casino on July 10th, 1986, and put on this legendary performance. It's the very best of the Montreux Jazz Festival on Live in Concert.

in concert. Eric Clapton,

0: It's Eric Clapton with Phil Collins on drums. Recorded live at the 20th anniversary of the Montreux Jazz Festival on July 10th, 1986. This is Live in Concert. We're honoring this weekend's closing of the 60th annual Montreux Jazz Festival with some of the very best performances over the decades. Our headliner is ZZ Top. We'll hear more of their legendary July 2013 performance next.
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Who do you love? That's George Thorogood. You might love me if I could save you some money on your cooling bills. That's on the way. Here's Pink Floyd.

0: She Got Legs at ZZ Top, also ELO with Evil Woman. Hot temperatures means you're using your AC more, which of course means more money. But here's a few things that they say you can do to help keep those costs down. Leave the thermostat set where it is. Don't try and crank it down to make it colder. Clean those filters and blow out the coils. And if you can't do that, use a coil brush. Keep the lights off, especially the old incandescent lights. And if you don't have LED lights, get those because they don't put out much heat at all. Finally, use your ceiling fans. They may not cool things down, but they'll make it feel cooler.
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7: This weather forecast is brought to you by the Crawfordsville Moose Lodge number 6. Open Monday through Sunday at noon and open for lunch on Thursday and Friday with optional closing at 10. 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
11: Here's your Thunder 103.9 forecast. Lows level off around 64 overnight under partly cloudy skies, north winds around 5 miles an hour. Mainly sunny skies with fog in spots early Sunday, highs level off around 82. I'm meteorologist Ray Miller. Right now, it's 71 degrees.
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0: That's the Steve Miller Band, also the Marshall Tucker Band, and the Phil Collins Band within the air tonight. Hey, I've got the Scorpions on the way for us here in just a couple of minutes. Plus, do you know your grandparents' first names?
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15: Here's your Thunder 103.9 forecast. Lows level off around 64 overnight under partly cloudy skies, north winds, around 5 miles an hour. Mainly sunny skies with fog in spots early Sunday. Highs level off around 82. I'm meteorologist Ray Miller. Right now, it's 71 degrees.
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0: I was looking at some posts my family made on Facebook the other day. It's all about our family history. Some really old pictures that I had never seen before. I've got a cousin that's really into that stuff. He puts all that stuff up there. And I realized that more than half of all Americans don't know the names of all four of their grandparents. And I'm sorry, but grandma, grandpa, and grandma, grandpa don't count, no. That might be something to check into.
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That's Boston with Peace of Mind. It's the Bake Man. The weekend is still in full swing. And even though this was never a single off of the album, I always thought it was actually one of the best songs on the album. Talking about Straight Shooter, back in 1975, it's Bad Company and Shooting Star.

0: Going all the way back to that very first Crosby, Stills, and Nash album, 1969. It's Sweet Judy Blue Eyes. And speaking of eyes, when it comes to eye color, what do you think the most desirable eye colors are? You know, if you're a man looking for a woman, oddly enough, guys, you know, we tend to be attracted to women with blue eyes, green eyes. The number one eye color, hazel, which is, of course, kind of a green, yellowish, kind of really not a very attractive color. But for some reason, it works in women's eyes. That is the color that most guys are actually turned on to. When it comes to women being turned on by an guy's eye color, brown is number two on that list. No surprise, blue eyes. Guys with blue eyes, easily number one. About 27% of all women say that is the number one eye color that they look for when they're looking into those eyes. And, of course, we will look into the future and find out that we've got some awesome music coming up from Fleetwood Mac, Peter Gabriel, and the Stones on the way next.
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11: Here's your Thunder 103.9 forecast. Lows level off around 64 overnight under partly cloudy skies, north winds around 5 miles an hour. Mainly sunny skies with fog in spots early Sunday. Highs level off around 82. I'm meteorologist Ray Miller. Right now, it's 71 degrees.
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0: The brand new Stones album called Foreign Tongues came out last Friday. Of course, some really big names on that album. Bruno Mars, Paul McCartney, Chad Smith from the Red Hot Chili Peppers, Steve Winwood, Robert Smith from The Cure. I mean, all of them making appearances on this album. And after listening to it for a whole week, man, I can honestly say it is easily their best album, probably since the 90s that they've come out with. And a big fan of that one. And check it out. It's out there on your favorite streaming platform. But Stones, going back to a single that they would release back in 1969. Hard to believe it's been that long. Honky Tonk Women, Peter Gabriel, and Fleetwood Mac, all back in that set. Got the Doors coming up, as well as Queen. They'll lead things off next.
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2: 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Open Monday through Sunday at noon and open for lunch on Thursday and Friday with optional closing at 10. 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
3: Here's your Thunder 103.9 forecast. Lows level off around 64 overnight under partly cloudy skies. North winds around 5 miles an hour. Mainly sunny skies with fog in spots early Sunday. Highs level off around 82. I'm meteorologist Ray Miller. Currently 70.
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0: There was a time back in the early to mid-60s that bossa nova music was really popular, especially from like 1962 to about 1965. I mean, the girl from Ipanema and everything, remember that? But the Doors, believe it or not, were actually kind of influenced by bossa nova music, especially John Densmore, their drummer, a real huge, big fan of bossa nova back in that time period. And so he actually incorporated a little of that bossa nova drum beats into that song right there. It would end up on their first album back in 1967. It's The Doors and Break On Through. Also had Queen back there with Fat Bottom Girls. It's The Bakeman. Got Van Halen and REO on deck next. Good morning.
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Joe Elliott once described his vocal style on that song as T-Rex meets Eddie Cochran. Of course, from Hysteria back in 1987, it's Def Leppard and Armageddon. Here's Journey.

0: That's Led Zeppelin from Houses of the Holy, 1973. It's Dancing Days. Also at the Hollies, just before that, Long Cool Woman in a Black Dress. It was a song that John Fogerty of CCR thought sounded so much like his song by CCR, Green River, that he would actually file a copyright infringement lawsuit against the Hollies on that one. It was eventually settled out of court, but it does sort of kind of have the same feel to it, doesn't it? If you go back and listen to it, but the Hollies there. And Long Cool Woman in a Black Dress and Journey led that set off. It is the Bake Man. It's the Overnight. It is the Weekend. Triumph is on the way, as well as Pink Floyd and The Who. We're going to lead things off next.
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13: Here's your Thunder 103.9 forecast. Lows level off around 64 overnight under partly cloudy skies, north winds, around 5 miles an hour. Mainly sunny skies with fog in spots early Sunday, highs level off around 82. I'm meteorologist Ray Miller. Currently 70.
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0: You know, a lot of Pink Floyd historians kind of cite that song as the beginning of the end for Pink Floyd, at least the relationship between Roger Waters and David Gilmour. Roger Waters actually wanted that song originally to be this heavily orchestrated theatrical kind of song, whereas David Gilmour kind of wanted this lean, stripped down, bare bones kind of track. And well, the compromise was that it started out the way David Gilmour wanted, and then it ended the way Roger Waters wanted it. But again, it was kind of the beginning of the end for those guys. And going back to 1979, Pink Floyd and The Wall, good stuff there. Comfortably Numb. Also on Triumph and Lay It on the Line, The Who led that set off. Got Billy Squire coming up. We'll find out what's going on in the dark with that guy, as well as the cars on the way.
1: 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Coming up on the schedule is Karaoke with Gino on July 11th, the Sugar Creek Music Festival on July 24th through 26th, and the Wavestock Battle of the Bands on July 31st through August 2nd. Sign your crew up for Wavestock now until July 24th.
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4: Here's your Thunder 103.9 forecast. Lows level off around 64 overnight under partly cloudy skies, north winds around 5 miles an hour. Mainly sunny skies with fog in spots early Sunday, highs level off around 82. I'm meteorologist Ray Miller. Currently 70.
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0: That's Billy Squire with In the Dark. Also at Foreigner, just before that, some guys that are just about to start the Double Trouble, Double Vision tour with Lynyrd Skynyrd. That tour is going to kick off on Thursday, and got that to look forward to this summer. Of course, the big discussion with that tour is the fact that there's no original members at all for either band. But supposedly, after this tour, Foreigner are going to continue their 50th anniversary, even though there's no original members, and they're going to continue touring all the way into 2027 to celebrate, I guess, the career of Foreigner with no original members. That said, Lou Gramm had just announced last week that he's going to be retiring permanently from music. And even though he is not a part of this tour, he has been doing some dates out there as a solo artist. And he says that the Lou Gramm All-Stars, which is the name of his group, going to finish out the dates for the rest of this year, then he is permanently going to be retired. So I hate to see that, but at the same time, commend Foreigner for at least continuing to be out there with Lynyrd Skynyrd and trying to keep those legends alive. Speaking of legends, we'll take care of the cars. Bye Bye Love coming up next. Good morning.
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It's the Edgar Winter Group and Frankenstein. It's the Bake Man on the Overnight. The Weekend in full swing. These guys currently out with Santana on the Oneness Tour. Once that tour wraps up, they go out on the road all the way through the fall months. Talking about the Doobies. Here's Rockin' Down the Highway.

0: That is a guy who is very lucky to be both upright and alive. It was a while back that he fell down a flight of stairs and fractured his spine. And as you might imagine, that was a very long and painful recovery. But he is doing well. As a matter of fact, doing quite a few shows this summer, which is even cooler still. But going back to 1982, that very first album he put out, man. Such an awesome song. Fantasy. Also had Peter Frampton back there. It's the Bakeman. Got some classic Aerosmith coming up. We'll take care of BOC and Cream. On the way next.
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5: This weather forecast is brought to you by the Crawfordsville Moose Lodge No. 6. Open Monday through Sunday at noon and open for lunch on Thursday and Friday with optional closing at 10. The Crawfordsville Moose Lodge No. 6 is a family center, social club, and charity organization. 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
6: Here's your Thunder 103.9 forecast. Lows dip down to about 64 overnight under mainly clear skies. Northeasterly winds 5 to 10 miles an hour. High temperatures reach up to 82 with fog in spots early Sunday. Mainly sunny skies. I'm meteorologist Ray Miller. Right now, 69.
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0: Eric Clapton and Jack Bruce went and saw Jimi Hendrix perform live one night, and they came back from that concert so inspired from Hendrix's performance that they ended up writing that song right there as kind of a tribute to Jimi Hendrix. The irony in all of this is that eventually Hendrix would go on to do his own version of that song, so he was technically covering a song that was inspired by him. Kind of crazy, the tangled web we weave. Cream and Sunshine Your Love. B.O.C. and Aerosmith back there. Got Bon Jovi on deck. AC/DC in there. It's all coming up next. Good morning.
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4: Here's your Thunder 103.9 forecast. Lows dip down to about 64 overnight under mainly clear skies, northeasterly winds, 5 to 10 miles an hour. High temperatures reach up to 82 with fog in spots early Sunday, mainly sunny skies. I'm meteorologist Ray Miller. Right now, 69.
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0: There is still a group of people to this day that swears that Bon Scott is the one who originally wrote the lyrics for that song, but it's something that AC/DC has denied for years and decades, saying that all the lyrics were written after Brian Johnson had joined the band after Bon Scott's passing. But in either case, it is an absolutely awesome song on an absolutely awesome album that came out back in the summer of 1980. And of course, it was a whole new beginning for those guys, with Brian Johnson as their lead vocalist and paying tribute to the legend that Bon Scott was, of course, with those bells ringing at the beginning of the album from the album Back in Black. It's You Shook Me All Night Long, AC/DC, Bon Jovi in there as well. It is the Bakeman on the Overnight Got Band Company. It's coming up next.
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Just a few weeks ago, they released the very first single from their brand new album that's going to come out a little later on this year. The song is called Street of Dreams. It sounds completely different than that right there from the Joshua Tree album back in 1987, but really cool that they are celebrating their 50th anniversary this year. 50 years they've been together. It's U2 and With or Without You. The Bakeman, it's the Overnight, the Weekend, Tom Petty. Here's Mary Jane's Last Dance.

0: So you never know who's going to show up to a late night recording session. And, you know, Queen were in the studio recording their album, and out of nowhere, completely unannounced, in walks David Bowie. And so, needless to say, they put the recording on hold for a moment and had a few drinks. A few drinks became a lot of drinks, and a lot of drinks became a late night jam session. That late night jam session started that song right there. That bass line was kind of created that night after drinking, Queen and David Bowie. And, well, eventually that song was recorded, and David Bowie and Queen made it a huge hit. Everybody was happy. Probably the person happiest with that song, though, was Vanilla Ice, because had it not been for that late night jam session, that bass line being written, you never would have got Ice Ice Baby in 1990. And the 90s would have never been the same, huh? Queen and David Bowie and Under Pressure, CCR and Tom Petty back there. I got the Stones coming up. We'll take care of Don Henley on the way next. Good morning.
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9: Here's your Thunder 103.9 forecast. Lows dip down to about 64 overnight under mainly clear skies, northeasterly winds, 5 to 10 miles an hour. High temperatures reach up to 82 with fog in spots early Sunday, mainly sunny skies. I'm meteorologist Ray Miller. Right now, it's 68 degrees.
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0: You know, originally, Don Henley wanted trombonists to play on that song. Real trombone players, which they brought into the studio and recorded. And then all of a sudden, Don Henley realized that's a terrible idea. It just didn't sound right. And so they ended up using synthesizers on that instead of real trombonists. But if you listen closely, that is Patti Smyth singing some harmony back there, some backup. Of course, she's best known for her time in Scandal. And Randy Newman actually helped arrange some of those synthesizers back there that you're listening to instead of real trombone players. But going back to Building the Perfect Beast, that album was released in the late 1984. That song was the last single they would release off that nearly a year later in August of 85. It's Don Henley and Sunset Grill. Rolling Stones led that set off and Paint It Black. Got Mellencamp on the way. Led Zeppelin, they're coming up next.
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2: This weather forecast is brought to you by the Crawfordsville Moose Lodge No. 6. Open Monday through Sunday at noon and open for lunch on Thursday and Friday with optional closing at 10. The Crawfordsville Moose Lodge No. 6 is a family center, social club, and charity organization. 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
4: Here's your Thunder 103.9 forecast. Lows dip down to about 64 overnight under mainly clear skies, northeasterly winds, 5 to 10 miles an hour. High temperatures reach up to 82 with fog in spots early Sunday, mainly sunny skies. I'm meteorologist Ray Miller. Right now, it's 68 degrees.
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0: You know, it's no secret that he has a lot of ties with Nashville, especially Alison Krauss, very popular bluegrass and country singer. And he is actually going to be in Nashville performing live at the Ryman Auditorium, the legendary and historic Ryman Auditorium, that date coming up in September. And then after that, he launches kind of a short tour with his band Saving Grace, and going to be doing quite a few shows throughout the fall months. So keeping busy. Of course, Led Zeppelin fans never happy with that. They would love to see him doing more Led Zeppelin stuff and more rock stuff, but he seems very happy and content doing what he's doing. It's Led Zeppelin and Misty Mountain Hop, Mellencamp back there in Small Town. Van Halen coming up and Finish What You Started from the Van Hagar years. It's on the way next.
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If you remember the video for that song, there was an actress in the video that definitely was inspired by Marilyn Monroe, had the whole Marilyn Monroe look going on, and a lot of people just assumed that Def Leppard were huge Marilyn Monroe fans. But Joe Elliott has gone on record as saying that he really felt Marilyn Monroe was just another average actress to him. Nothing special, contrary to most people's belief. But Def Leppard, going back to Pyromania, 1983, and Photograph, it's the Big Man with the Who. And love reign over me.

0: originally, when the Doors wrote that song, it was called Hit Me, but that didn't go over so well with the record label and the censors. Be reminded, this was 1969 when they recorded that, but they would eventually rewrite it and make it not so violent and just simply called Touch Me. It sounds a little weird today, though, doesn't it? Huh? 1969, from Soft Parade, it's the Doors and Touch Me. Also had the Beatles and Let It Be and the Who in that set. It's the Bakeman. What's going on, man? Hopefully you're having a good time tonight as we roll into the morning hours. Got some Floyd on the way, as well as the Guess Who and Foreigner coming up next.
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9: Here's your Thunder 103.9 forecast. Lows dip down to about 64 overnight under mainly clear skies, northeasterly winds, 5 to 10 miles an hour. High temperatures reach up to 82, with fog in spots early Sunday, mainly sunny skies. I'm meteorologist Ray Miller. Currently 67.
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0: It was a song, at least a riff, and an idea that was originally supposed to be on David Gilmour's very first solo album. If you ever remember that album back in 1978, an absolutely great solo album by David Gilmour. And that song just kind of really never came to fruition, was never finished, so we put it on the shelf. Well, it came time for Pink Floyd to write music for The Wall, and he played that riff for Roger Waters, and all of a sudden, things started rolling, and it eventually became that song right there, Run Like Hell. Huge song for those guys. Awesome stuff. From 1979, it's Pink Floyd and Run Like Hell. Also had the Guess Who and Foreigner back there. It's the Bakeman. Got a Rush coming up in Free Will. It's on the way next. Good morning.
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3: Here's your Thunder 103.9 forecast. Lows dip down to about 64 overnight under mainly clear skies, northeasterly winds, 5 to 10 miles an hour. High temperatures reach up to 82 with fog in spots early Sunday, mainly sunny skies. I'm meteorologist Ray Miller. Currently 67.
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0: So, you know, we were supposed to get that big Poison tour this year. It's not going to happen, of course, and so it's going to be pushed off to next year. Bret Michaels kind of jokingly calling it the 40 plus 1 tour because it was supposed to celebrate their 40th anniversary since the release of their very first album. Look What the Cat Dragged In came out back in 1986. Hard to believe it's been that long, but we'll still take it. The 40 plus 1 tour looks like it's going to happen hopefully next year, so fingers crossed for that. In the meantime, Bret Michaels out doing his, you know, solo thing, and he's doing a bunch of dates this summer into the fall. And if you've ever seen him live, pretty much like 90% Poison stuff, about 10% Bret Michaels solo stuff. So it's pretty much like a Poison show, just minus CC DeVille, Bobby Dahl, and Ricky Rocket. But we'll get those guys next year. Poison and Unskinny Bob Rush in that set as well. Got the cars coming up in Magic. It's next.
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That's Guns N' Roses and Knocking on Heaven's Door. It's the Bakeman. Good morning. These guys going out with Foreigner this summer. That tour officially kicking off on Thursday night, the Double Trouble Double Vision Tour. Talking about Lynyrd Skynyrd. Here's That Smell.

0: It's kind of crazy when you think about the transformation that a song goes through from the very first idea until it ends up on an album and on the radio. And that song right there is no different for Aerosmith. When they very first demoed that song, it was called Danny's Got a Gun. And it was about this rock and roll guy named Danny who has a gun and gets in a lot of trouble. And they decided, you know what, that's kind of been done before. And so they decided to go a little heavier. And they started hearing all these statistics around child sexual abuse in America. And so they ended up rewriting the lyrics about that and about Janie. And the original lyrics were so stark and so real that the record label said, we can't release this. We're not going to release this as a single. It's not going to be a video. It's a great song, but we're not going to do it. And so they ended up going back again and rewriting the lyrics, but making them not so stark and dark. And so eventually it became that song right there, and it turned out to be the second single they would release off that Pump album back in 1989. Good stuff there, and some socially conscious stuff there from Aerosmith and Janie's Got a Gun. 38 Special and Lynyrd Skynyrd, and that's it. Boston, Chicago, and Stevie Nicks all coming up next. Good morning.
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4: This weather forecast is brought to you by the Crawfordsville Moose Lodge No. 6. Open Monday through Sunday at noon and open for lunch on Thursday and Friday with optional closing at 10. The Crawfordsville Moose Lodge No. 6 is a family center, social club, and charity organization. 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
6: Here's your Thunder 103.9 forecast. Mainly sunny skies develop with fog and spots early today, with daytime highs approaching 82. Northeasterly winds 5 to 10 miles an hour. Mainly clear skies again tonight. Lows level off around 62. I'm meteorologist Ray Miller. Right now, 66.
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0: after singing the song Landslide at Taylor Swift and Travis Kelce's wedding a few weeks ago. She is pretty much laying low for the most part as we roll into the late summer and fall months, but she is going to be at the Daisy Chain Fields Festival. That's happening, of course, in California, and it's kind of the successor to the whole Lilith Fair thing that happened back in the 90s. You know, Olivia Rodrigo is kind of putting this whole thing on and trying to make it feel like the whole Lilith Fair thing, but a lot of 90s artists going to be there. Garbage, The Breeders, Bikini Kill, all those going to be there, but Stevie Nicks, of course, going to be one of the headliners for that night, and she is more than happy to do that, but man, it's going to be awesome to see her perform live once again for everybody, because, of course, it was a closed-door performance when her and Paul McCartney sang at that wedding a few weeks ago, but 77 years old, still doing it. It's Stevie Nicks, Tom Petty, Stop Dragging My Heart Around, Chicago and Boston in that set. Black Rose and She Talks to Angels coming up next. Good morning.
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7: Here's your Thunder 103.9 forecast. Mainly sunny skies develop with fog and spots early today, with daytime highs approaching 82. Northeasterly winds 5 to 10 miles an hour. Mainly clear skies again tonight. Lows level off around 62. I'm meteorologist Ray Miller. Right now, 66.
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0: So a lot of people think that Bob Seger wrote that song. He sort of, kind of helped write it. Two guys named George Jackson and Thomas Jones originally wrote the song, and they had sent it to Bob Seger and said, hey, would you like to do our song? And Bob actually loved the song, but he admitted he hated the verses. The verses, he said, were atrocious. They were terrible. So he ended up rewriting the verses and just kept the chorus. Well, he said since it was their song and he only rewrote the verses, he decided not to take a songwriting credit for it. And what do you know? It would turn out to be one of the biggest songs of all time in rock and roll. And he said he missed out on millions and millions of dollars and, of course, royalties because of that song, and he never put his name on it. You live, you learn, right? It's something he learned back in 1978 when he put it on that Stranger in Town album. He's still got a lot of other great songs on there. Still the same Hollywood Nights we've got tonight. But, man, old-time rock and roll, man, still played today. Look at it. And he's still missing out on those millions. Bob Seger and the Silver Bullet Band. Also had the Black Crowes back there, and She Talks to Angels. Got the Stones coming up in Sympathy for the Devil. It's on the way next. Good morning.
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0: Well, don't get me wrong. I'm more than happy to be here. As long as you're here with me, right?
1: Right.
0: What's happening? Hope your weekend is fantastic. I'm Johnny Rock, and this is David Bowie.

0: rock me, well, thank you for allowing me to rock you, or something like that. Johnny Rock on the weekend, going in through the outdoor next.
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12: Here's your Thunder 103.9 forecast. Mainly sunny skies develop with fog and spots early today, with daytime highs approaching 82. Northeasterly winds, 5 to 10 miles an hour. Mainly clear skies again. Tonight, lows level off around 62. I'm meteorologist Ray Miller. Right now, 64.
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0: I got to interview Nancy Wilson of Heart recently. Told her I once saw them play a concert with John Cougar Mellencamp opening up. She said, yeah, that didn't go too well. He was kind of a nudge at the time. A nudge! Johnny Rock doing my thing and Billy Squire next.
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2: 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Open Monday through Sunday at noon and open for lunch on Thursday and Friday with optional closing at 10. The Crawfordsville Moose Lodge Number 6 is a family center, social club, and charity organization. 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
8: Here's your Thunder 103.9 forecast. Mainly sunny skies develop with fog in spots early today with daytime highs approaching 82. Northeasterly winds 5 to 10 miles an hour. Mainly clear skies again. Tonight lows level off around 62. I'm meteorologist Ray Miller. Right now, 64.
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0: Rush had to cancel or postpone a couple of gigs in Texas recently. Geddy Lee had laryngitis. Don't you hate it when that happens? Well, they're back loud and proud now. Me too. Johnny Rock on the weekend. What's happening?
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The Zoo. A song the Scorpions wrote after visiting Manhattan for the first time. Yeah, late 70s in Times Square. That's about right. How you doing? Johnny Rock on the weekend in Queen.

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0: Well, I'm not free, but I'm cheap. How you doing? You getting everything done this weekend? Well, relax a little. 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
0: Here's your Thunder 103.9 forecast. Mainly sunny skies develop with fog and spots early today with daytime highs approaching 82. Northeasterly winds 5 to 10 miles an hour. Mainly clear skies again. Tonight lows level off around 62. I'm meteorologist Ray Miller. Right now, 64.
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0: one of the greatest debut records ever. That first album from the Cars. 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Johnny Rock on the Weekend and the Bad Boys out of Boston. 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
13: Here's your Thunder 103.9 forecast. Mainly sunny skies develop with fog and spots early today, with daytime highs approaching 82. Northeasterly winds, 5 to 10 miles an hour. Mainly clear skies again. Tonight, lows level off around 62. I'm meteorologist Ray Miller. Right now, 64.
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1: The preceding program is a paid advertisement. The time has been purchased by the advertiser.
2: 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You know what? Medical science is doing more to help the sick, the diseased, and the dying than all the preachers put together in all the churches.
3: You see, if you have a vision without a task, you'll be a visionary. If you have a task without a vision, that's drudgery. But if you have a task wedded to a vision, you'll be a missionary. The world is in greater peril now than ever in history. You can't have 600 million Bibles in America. You can't have 26 versions of the New Testament when some tribes don't have one page of it. We're snowed under by advice and books and counsel and all the other stuff. Most of it we don't need. We need to get back more and more and more. What I want to know is God. I'm sick of theories. I'm sick of revival on paper. I'm sick of God on paper. I want a living God. I don't care. We say, Lord, restore the glory of the Pentecostal church. Listen, would you have come in this church tonight if God the Holy Ghost was here and you knew he was here? And when you walked through that door in your hypocrisy, you fell dead?

Say it came to mean peace, it didn't, it came to mean war. The Christian life is not peace, it's war. The Christian life is not ease, it's bloody. The Christian life is not life, it's death. It's such a paradox, but we're all afraid to die. We're hanging on to a little bit of life we have, the stinking little thing that it is. Isn't it amazing we have gorgeous buildings that cost thousands of dollars and not one person is genuinely born again every week? It's worse than pitiful, it's tragic. So stop the traffic. Oh, you say, I'd like to see a prophet. Maybe you'd like to see him, you wouldn't like to hear him. He'd leave blisters on your soul. Pains of 100 men, and yet nothing ever stops him. Preaching to the apostle was not a profession, it was an obsession. This one thing I do. What do? We organize a prayer meeting, forget it. We get an auditorium, we get a wonderful preacher, a crowd of singers. So what? We've done that for 25 years in America and we're still a drunken, rotten, divorced, sinful people. We need some people that dare break the mold. There's nothing in that troubles God tonight in eternity. He isn't troubled about America's economy. He isn't troubled if a million more babies are aborted today. It doesn't trouble God in one sense. There's only one thing keeps us from revival. It's a dirty church. Did you ever see a dirty bride?

salvation, Lord. There's nothing greater for us. That's why we worship you.

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Welcome to the voice of healing and restoration from New Life. New Life is a place God has used to heal the wounded and brokenhearted, to heal troubled marriages, minister to troubled teens, and reach the lost. I am Pastor Gobin. I pray that the Lord ministers to you today. Join us as we preach the Word of God.

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1: Hallelujah. Why don't we just clap our hands unto the Lord? We're so privileged to be in the presence of God. So privileged. Amen. Several years ago in Alaska, a man decided to do a little digging in a place where they had found gold before, and he come across something, and he was running his dozer, cutting some lanes and just digging. He came across something. He caught something out of the corner of his eye, looked over, and he knew instantly what it was, and ran over there and picked it up, tried to pick it up, and it was the second largest gold nugget ever found in the Western Hemisphere. The nugget weighed 294 pounds. 294 pounds. If I did my math right, very quickly, I mean, I stand to be corrected, but that's $353,000 because a man decided to do a little digging. He just decided to do a little digging that day. Another story I come across, couple walking their dog. This happened just a year or two ago, California, walking their dog. They walked the same ground over and over and over again. They'd walked it hundreds of times, they said. But this time, walking the same ground, they looked over and saw a little something. They got a stick. Just a stick. Familiar ground. Did a little digging. And they come across something so heavy, they could barely pick it up. And they took it back up to the house. They opened it up. They could not believe their eyes. It was gold coins from the 1800s. These coins had an estimated value of $27,980,000. Just a little digging. We're right here in the smack middle of the biggest find anybody's ever had. And all we got to do is dig a little. You ain't hearing me. Everything we need. We think that's something. I watch some of your eyeballs and mine too. I'm like, whoa, wow. We think that's something. But if you could look around in the spirit and you see the heavenly host that's here even right now, and God is so capable and so willing to give us nuggets that would blow our mind in the spirit. Everything that we could ever imagine and need or want is right here, right now, right in the presence of Almighty God. And the Word said, all you got to do is dig for it. All you got to do, you ain't hear me. All you got to do is want it. If you seek me with your whole heart, you shall find me. That's a word. It didn't say seek me with half your heart. It didn't. Come on, somebody. He said, the only thing I need is a heart. The only thing I need is a desire. Somebody to desire me, somebody to seek me, and I'll blow your mind. Hallelujah. Genesis 17, verse 1. And when Abraham was 90 years old, I'm just going to hold that thought right there. 90 years old. I mean, I just spent close to a week with a 90-something-year-old woman. Hey, man, we went to visit our aunt in North Carolina. And really, there ain't a whole bunch of life left there. I'm telling you. I'm not trying to be crude or rude. I mean, 94 years old, you're just about done. I mean, there ain't a whole lot you dream about. Not a whole lot you think about. Amen. And Abraham was 90
2: years old and nine. And the Lord appeared to Abram and said unto him, I am the Almighty God. Enough said. I am the Almighty God. What more do you need? What more could you ask for? What more could you desire than be right smack in the middle of the presence of God? I mean, he's bigger than a 294-pound nugget. He's richer than $27 million worth of gold nuggets and coins. And he said, I am that I am. I have anything you need, anything you desire. I am life. I mean, to a 90-something-year-old man, when God comes before you and stands before you, he said, here I am, Abram. Amen. What he says, I'm life. I am what you need. I am what you seek. Gracious God, use me today, God, to speak to your people. Open up our ears, God, and allow us to hear once again what the Spirit is saying. In Jesus' name we pray. Turn to your neighbor and say, I'm digging. Amen. Turn to your neighbor and say, if you don't want your shovel, give it to me. Hallelujah. Praise God. I am the Almighty God. Walk before me and be thou perfect. That lets me know you can walk before God and be perfect. That lets me know a child of God can still live for God and be perfect. You don't have to go out and sin every day. That's a lie from the pits of hell. Amen. You ain't got to go out there and live like a devil and constantly sin all the time and be partners with sin and just say, well, this is the way it's going to be. I don't believe that. I believe you get a made-up mind. You get a relationship with God. Amen. You can walk with God. Come on, somebody. You don't have to live in sin. That's a lie from hell. The devil's a lie. Oh, my God. Hallelujah. As for me, behold, my covenant is with you. That's enough said right there. Contract with God. Contract with God. Oh, man. Some of you walking around with a contract with God and you forgot. You forget. Amen. You got that contract, man? Yeah, I got the contract. You know what? The devil can come to you, man, and he can throw things in your face, and he can say all manner of evil, and he can even speak truths to you. But all you got to say, got the contract. Come on, brother. Got the contract. What are they going to say? The devil's, you know what the judge got to say? I got to throw it out of court. He's got the contract. But it don't matter. He got the contract. Signed, sealed, and delivered. Come on, somebody. You better know we got the contract. Hallelujah. We got a contract with God. Woo, hallelujah. We got a contract with God. You got a contract with God. Enough said. Because when we got this contract, baby, there ain't nothing the devil can put at you. There ain't nothing the devil can say to you. Amen. He can't steal from you. He can't take anything from you. Because we got a contract written in the blood of Calvary. Hallelujah. And thou shalt be a father of many nations. Neither shall thy name any more be called Abram. But thy name shall be Abraham. For a father of many nations have I made thee. And I will make thee exceeding fruitful. And I will make nations of thee. And kings shall come out of thee. My God, that's an awesome contract right there. And I will establish my covenant between me and thee. And here it is right here. Wait a minute. Hold that thought. Put your thoughts on breaks here. Here's the deal. How many fathers we got here? Raise them real high. You know the heart of a father. It's not good enough for you to be rich. Right? That's a daddy's heart. It's not good enough for you to be set. Soon as things start rolling for you, you want to start making sure your babies are all right. Right? Am I alone here? Does anybody think of their kids beside me? I believe there is. Your fathers are saying, I'm going to put this in motion and get this set in motion. God said, I'm not just going to take care of you. I am not just going to establish you, but thy seed after thee in their generations for an everlasting covenant. I'm giving this covenant to your children. You tell me anybody can write a covenant like that. Oh, they can write it, but it ain't worth the ink it's written on, the paper it's written on. But God said, when I give you a covenant, there's only one individual that can break it. That's you. To me, anybody break a covenant with God ain't too sharp. Missing a few screws to throw away a covenant written by God given to you. Someone come up and give you a covenant. Unlimited access to whatever. 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If you don't like it, it can be every week. And you got this covenant from a man given to you. Would you rip it up? 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And it'll take away your limited contract. 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I'll give you $1,000. Who here would tear it up? Okay, we got some people here that's pretty smart. I'm going to give you $10 million for that contract. I'm going to give you $20 million for the contract. Who'd sell it? Ain't nobody here that stupid. Why? Because the other's unlimited. God says, I've given you a covenant. You walk in my statutes. You hang with me. You walk with me. And this covenant is not just going to be for you, but it's going to be for your children. Hallelujah. He said, in their generations for an everlasting covenant to be a God unto thee and to thy seed after thee, and I will give unto thee and to thy seed after thee the land wherein thou art a stranger, and all the land of Canaan for an everlasting possession, and I will be their God. It gets good. Genesis 24:1. And Abraham was old and was stricken in age, and the Lord had blessed Abraham in all things. Now the covenant. Abraham was blessed and carried with him a promise of blessings for his children. Chapter 25, verse 11. And it came to pass after the death of Abraham that God blessed his son Isaac, and Isaac dwelt by the well of Lahairoiah. How you like that name for a well? But it wasn't long till Isaac found out that the wells that were his father's were no good to him because they were plugged. Plugged. Got the covenant, but got a well that's plugged. The enemy had plugged it. The king had got jealous, sent out some people to plug the wells. So when Isaac goes to get his inheritance, he finds out that the wells are plugged, and he puts out an email. Wells for sale. Didn't he? Y'all read it? How many's read it? Wells for sale. I'm going to sell the wells. No, he didn't. He didn't sell no wells. It didn't even cross his mind to sell wells. for all the wells that his servants had digged in the days of Abraham his father, the Philistines had stopped them and filled them with earth. And Amalek said unto Isaac, go from us, for thou art much mightier than we. And Isaac departed thence and pitched his tent in the valley of Gerah and dwelt there. And Isaac digged again the wells of water. Sometimes these covenants that are passed on to us require a little bit of work of our own. Come on, somebody. Maybe daddy prayed and got the Holy Ghost, and maybe daddy brought the Holy Ghost down in your family. Maybe grandma prayed you through to the Holy Ghost, but some point in time, grandma's prayers ain't going to work no more. Some point in time, you got to get this thing for yourself. Some point in time, amen, they're your wells, amen. It's a covenant to you, but the Bible said that Isaac had to dig. Isaac had to get out the shovel. Isaac had to pull out the stones. Which they had digged in the days of Abraham his father, for the Philistines had stopped them after the death of Abraham. And he called their names after the names by which his father had called them. The enemy plugged the promise. Hallelujah. I'm going to tell you some point in time, I believe I have worked extremely hard to get where we're at as a pastor. Now, I'm not yanking my chain, I'm not tooting my own horn, but I've worked very hard, and I've done a lot of sacrifices to get here. And there's been some promises spoken over his life and my children's life. But I'm going to tell you, just like Isaac, they're going to have to do some digging. They're going to have to get a hold of the same God I've got a hold of. They're going to have to make sacrifices, because my children and your children are living on your blessings. It's just the way it is. But at some point in time, like Abraham, we're going to take our last breath. Amen. I'm not going to be disappointed because I know where I'm going. But at this point in time, they're going to have to start kicking around and digging. Amen. And they're going to know that's my covenant because it's been spoken over me. That's our covenant. Some point in time, adults here, amen, all them kiddies in the background, all them kiddies in the back enjoying their Sunday school classes and the teachers and the classes going on and all the songs they're singing and all the good fun stuff they're doing. Some point in time, you and I are going to be over yonder, and they're going to be in here. Amen. And they're going to have to be digging. They're going to have to be preaching. They're going to have to be teaching. They're going to have to be sacrificing. Hallelujah. Thank you, Jesus. And Isaac departed thence, pitched his tent in the valley of Gerah, and Isaac digged, verse 18, again the wells of water which they had digged in the days of Abraham his father, for the Philistines had stopped them after the death of Abraham. Amen. And he called their names after the names of by which his father had called them. Verse 19, and Isaac's servants digged in the valley and found there a well of springing water. Now that they got the well opened up, they ain't got a thing to worry about. That's just how it is. We had good church last Sunday, had good church 2 weeks ago, had good church last week. We ain't never got to work again. We ain't never going to have another problem again. Another broken fingernail, ladies? Come on, man. We're just going to move into the presence of God in and out here anytime. The devil said, you got the well now. Bummer. I surrender. I mean, you've heard the devil say, I surrender. I won't never bother you again. You won. Sounds like me. You fight the same devil I fight. Definition of dig. Dug or digged.
1: That's deep.
2: To break up, to turn over, or remove earth. You need something from God? Sometimes you got to dig. Break up. Roll over.
1: I like that.
2: As with a shovel, spade, or bulldozer, and I love this one. This is one I can relate to. Or claw. How are we gonna dig that? My dad, he bought this building or built this building, pole barn, and he did that a lot. He'd build a pole barn, put an office in the middle, and rent out two bays. You know. So he gets up, and we're in the city now. We're in the city. All we got to do is make a phone call, man. We got city water. My dad looked at me and another guy and says, "Well, boys, we're going to put a well in this baby. How are you going to get the backhoe in here, Dad? Ain't backhoe ain't coming in here, son." "Well, how are we going to get a well there?" "That's why you get the big bucks." Yeah, we did it the old-fashioned way. We dug it. We digged it. Amen. And I'm going to tell you, I still remember that day we hit water. Oh my God, it's almost as good as getting the Holy Ghost. Not quite, but it sure felt good when Dad said, "We got water. We got water." Someone else owns that building now. But I think maybe one of these days I'll just go over there and just go in that office and turn on that water. Say, "You probably think this water comes easy, don't you, new owner? You probably think you just go there any old time, Charlie, and just turn on that water and get you some coffee. You don't even think about how that well got here, do you?" I'm going to, Charlie. You know me. I'm going to do that. And he's going to say, "What you talking about?" I said, "I'm going to tell you what I'm talking," practice on you. "I'm going to tell you what I'm talking about. I wasn't always this old and fat and out of shape. I wasn't always this smart. I used to work for like $2 an hour, and I'll tell you how that water got here. Drink it and love it. I dug it." That well means something to me. That well meant something to me then afterwards. I decided right then, Bradley, that I was not going to be a well digger. There had to be an easier way to make a living. To me, it would have been a lot easier if Dad would have brought a well digging machine in beforehand. No, Dad builds the building, builds the office, and said, "Now we're going to dig the well with $2 help." What am I going to tell them? I quit. I lived with them. Claw. To make one's way or work by or as by removing or turning over material. And the herdmen of Gera did strive with Isaac's herdmen, saying, "The water is ours." I'm going to tell you something, New Life. Every time we get a well dug up, the enemy's going to come in here and say, "The water is ours." Every time you dig over something, every time you come through with something with God, God gives you fresh revelation. God comes to you. Amen. God starts blessing you. Amen. There's going to be an enemy that steps in and says, "The well is ours." "The water is ours," and he called the name of the well Esek, which means strife. Anytime you see a well, you can name it strife, because you're going to have to claw for it. You're going to have to dig for it. It's good preaching, not because I'm doing it, because it's the word of God. And they digged another well. One service, one well ain't going to get you, Sister Toma. You know, there's been a lot of people quit Because they dug a well and someone plugged it up and they get, so I'm not digging another. Are you kidding me right now? You mean just because a well that you dug yesterday got plugged up, you're done with water? Not me. I like to drink. I like water. You can bathe in it. You can drink it. You can splash it, and you can splash it on people. And they digged another well and strove for that also, and he called the name of it Sitna. Strove in the Strong's means to grapple, hold, a controversy, or to defend. Some point in time, you got to stop giving up your wells. So it goes from strive to defend. You know, I dug that well, you took it. I'm like, okay. But you ain't getting this one. You ain't getting this well. Because now, instead of a strifer, I'm a defender. And that old bully comes around, and when he learns, new life, come on, that you got a covenant, and he understands that you are now a defender. See, at one point in time, Abraham had those wells because he was a defender. But once the defender died, amen, somebody got to learn that you ain't going to strive for every drop of water you get. You're going to have to get into your mindset. I'm going to dig, and after I dig, I'm going to defend. My mom still questions herself on this decision she had made with my brother. Every day when my brother was about 7 or 8 years old, every day he'd come home crying because this boy beat him up, punched him and beat him up. He would chase my brother, my older brother, down our sidewalk and chase him into our house. And my mom says, Donnie, today's the day. You ain't going to let that boy do that to you no more. You're not getting in this house. You're going to defend yourself. So Don come running down that sidewalk. Reached for that door and my mom locked the door. Said, go back out there and take care of that bully. I know that'd be hard as a parent, wouldn't it? Lock, go take care of that bully. Where's Sister Brown at, man? She's got a funny story. Oh, my God. She'll make you laugh every time she tells a story. This is crazy. I'll try to remember to tell that story, Sister Brown. Ain't nobody can tell it like Sister Brown. I might call her out of class just to get her to tell it. But anyways, when Don turned around, he became a defender. And he whooped that boy. And after that, it got into his blood because... I mean, he was a fire. He was a scrapper. After that, he loved it. Mom said, I don't know if I did right that day. But when he got the taste of blood, some of us need to get the taste of blood. And come on, I'm not talking about a physical fighting. I'm talking about a spiritual fighting. Amen. You got to understand, when you got that covenant, there ain't no bully can whip you. There ain't no bully can take anything from you. Go get Sister Brown. Hurry. Tell her. Get in here. I got a commercial she needs to tell. Hurry. My Lord, this is going to be awesome. Hurry, hurry, Sister Brown. I want you to tell a story that I laugh and I love. The day your daddy took you to get an ice cream.
3: Oh, goodness.
4: Oh, tell
3: gracious.
4: It. Are tell you... it. Tell it. I love it.
3: Oh, my goodness.
4: You tell it.
3: It's awesome. Oh, it was okay. My dad, I was... at a friend's house. I was at a friend's house. And my dad came to pick me up, and he said, let's go for a motorcycle ride. So I was like, okay, sure, we'll go for a motorcycle ride. We're going for a motorcycle ride. We're cruising around, and we come upon these people. There's three girls and two guys. And he stops in the middle of the road. And I'm like, okay. He gets off, and he tells me, get off. He goes, you girls looking for Crystal? And I'm like, oh, my goodness. He goes, well, here she is. You guys are going to fight one-on-one. And I'm looking at these girls, and I'm like, oh, I do not want to fight. I'm like, I hope they don't want to fight. But my dad, that's how my dad was. He come picked me up and he said, you girls are going to fight one-on-one. The boys head on down the road. So the girls kind of mouthed off a little bit, and the one girl was standing there smoking her cigarette, and she's like, like this, and saying whatever she wants to say, and I'm still like, ugh, you know. And that's what happened. They walked on, and I was so happy. Okay, but another story. Let me tell you one more story. Okay, this is another story. Okay, these four girls and two guys come to look for me. I was not a troublemaker. I really was not a troublemaker, but they came to look for me and my sister. We were sitting down in the room, and they had come to our door. They had been calling me and harassing me, and they were girls from the D home, is what they called it. And so they eventually showed up at my house, and my dad came and got me. He's like, oh, come on outside, you and your sister, come on out. So we're like, okay. So we go on outside, and there's four girls and two guys, and my dad's like, go on out in the circle. We lived in a cul-de-sac. He's like, get on out there. You girls are going to fight. And I'm looking. I'm like, there's four of them, and there's two guys. And my dad's like, you boys are going. And he's looking at these girls, and he said, go on. Take all four of them. Go on and fight. My sister is about 100 pounds. She's about this short. She stood behind me, and this girl come walking up to me. She's about this tall. And she's like, my name is Denise from D Home. And I'm going to kick your blankety blank blank. And I was like, oh my gosh. Okay, so my sister pushed me to the side. And she jumped and punched this girl in the face. And then from there, we all fought. And I was scared to death. But and that fight went on and on and on and on. We ended up four houses down. And we won. Thank God. But then, no, that's how my dad was. That's just how he was. I don't know what else to say. I'm glad it's over.
2: Don't hit me. Just give me the mic. I said that to say this. We got to make up our mind that we're going to be a defender. I'm not advocating us going out and physical fighting people. I'm really not. But I am in the spirit. Some of you have been bullied for so long. You dig a well and you're tired of digging wells. Every time you get a dug, the enemy comes and fills it up. You come to church and the well you dug last week, you've been fasting and praying, the well you dug last week is buried again. You got to have a made up mind, I'm not digging another well. These are my wells. We don't have to continue to dig wells, folks. And what was amazing about Isaac, you know what he did with the stuff that was in the wells? The Bible says he made an altar out of it. He took the rocks out of those wells and made an altar. So when the enemy begins to throw stuff in your wells, turn it into a good. Build an altar. Begin to pray and fast and seek God and be a defender. The main thing, we got to make up our mind, we are going to defend our wells. We have a covenant with God. You ain't hear me. We have a written covenant with God. He said, if you walk with me, I will be your God. Amen. I will be your God. I will take care of you. I will bless you, and I will bless your children and their children. This is a good thing. This is a great thing. That God has given us a covenant. That God has, we have inherited wells. Come on, New Life. We have inherited wells. Do you understand that we have wells that we've opened up that we didn't dig? That some people that started revivals here 100 years ago dug? People that sacrificed that we don't even know their names. Long gone. Was praying and fasting and seeking God for our city. Praying for the lost, which would be us. That we would be saved. We are. And now we have the wells. And these wells are made for us to defend. These wells that were established hundreds of years ago in prayer and fasting. Amen. People that didn't even own shoes. We're sacrificing and praying for revival in this city. How many know that? Amen. This city, God done it. God sent people Amen. God sent people with burdens, Sister Brenda, that would pray for revival in our city that we now live in. Amen. And these wells, the only thing we have to do now is to defend them. And every once in a while, something fall in it, reach down, take it out, build an altar. Add it to your altar. When we have a problem, something falls in our well, take it out, put it on the altar. Rejoice. Begin to pray. Amen. Begin to fast. Maintain the well. Come on, New Life. We got to maintain these wells. How are you going to maintain them? Prayer and fasting. How are you going to maintain them? Getting in the Word. Brother Tyler said, and other people said, amen. Some things we got to take out of our wells. Some things that clogging up our wells. What may clog up your well? Ain't going to clog up my well. But what clogs up your well, you got to take it out. The Holy Ghost start moving on you and giving you conviction and saying, this is going to clog your well up. Take it out. Someone text me the other day, is this a sin? Is this a problem? Is this going to keep me out of hell? I'm going to say, you know, and I told him, I said, you know what I will tell you? That it could clog it. It could bring you problems. I'm paraphrasing now. What you're talking about can bring you problems. So I would avoid it. Some things we just need to avoid. Come on. It ain't wise to build a well on sandy ground. Why? Because that sand's going to just continuously fall in. Amen. We're going to kind of continuously have to dig it out. Amen. Find you a good spot. And if it isn't sand, shore it up. Get you a place shored up. Praise God. Thank you, Jesus. Some of us need to have a made up mind here today. My well might be clogged, but guess what? I'm clawing. I'm bringing out the claws. Maybe there ain't no well truck here. Maybe there ain't no backhoe here. Maybe there ain't no dozer here to help me. So this is what I got. Use what you got. $27,980,000. You know how they got to it? A stick. A stick, Brad. They used a stick. They say, I don't have a dozer. Now, wouldn't you think they'd be pretty foolish to say, huh, I ain't got nothing to dig that out. I mean, I ain't the sharpest tool in the shed, Sister McCree, but I'm going to tell you something. If there were $27 million there sticking out of the ground, I think I'd use me a stick. Probably fight you over the stick. You know what that mentality is? Whatever it takes. The only thing I know, there's life here. What about that cat supposed to dip in the River Jordan? And he's sick. He's dying. And the prophet says, the word of the Lord's been sent to me to tell you, go dip 7 times in the River Jordan. Are you kidding me? That's a muddy river. Another word came to him. You ain't too sharp. Being paraphrasing. You ain't too smart. All you gotta do is dip 7 times. And your skin be clean again. You ain't too sharp. He got to thinking. 27 million? Stick. Wait on a dozer? Nothing. Hey, well, you know, I had some second thoughts here. I think maybe I'll go ahead and do the dipping. And the Bible said the seventh time when he dipped, he come up clean, disease free. It ain't like some of us don't know what to do. We've heard enough word around here to choke a horse. We know what to do. But are you going to do it? That's the key. The difference between salvation, not salvation. Difference between walking in the covenant, not walking in the covenant. I never could understand the life of me, people that would tear up a covenant with God. Amen. Walk away from everything. When God said, all you got to do is walk in my statutes. Let's get some singing going. Let's get some music going, guys. Hallelujah.

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Q2 and New Year's Day. Hi there, it's Bill Stevens checking in for this Sunday. So glad you're here, too. Great stuff all the way from Bob Seger and the Silver Bullet Band. 38 Special, now the Cars, and let's go!

0: Bob Seger of the Silver Bullet Band, Turn the Page. On the road ahead, great stuff you'll want to crank up from Van Halen, Ronnie James Dio, also Supertramp from their Breakfast in America album.
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14: Here's your Thunder 103.9 forecast. Bright sunshine expected today with daytime highs approaching 82. Northeast winds 5 to 10 miles an hour. Mainly clear sky tonight. Lows level off around 62. Partly cloudy skies tomorrow. Highs around 84. I'm meteorologist Ray Miller. Currently 69.
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0: Here's Van Halen, or is that Van Hagar, with Sammy Hagar on lead vocals and Dreams. Straight ahead, classics from Bon Jovi, the Rolling Stones as well.
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16: Here's your Thunder 103.9 forecast. High is around 82 today under mainly clear skies, northeast winds, 5 to 10 miles an hour. Tonight, 62. Sunshine mixed with clouds at times. Tomorrow, daytime highs approaching 84. I'm meteorologist Ray Miller. Right now, it's 69 degrees.
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0: Bon Jovi, what, dead or alive? Very much alive and back out on the road, an extended run in New York City at Madison Square Garden. The vocal cords sounding pretty good for John Bon Jovi after a long time off and had to rebuild everything. The Beatles coming up, as well as Fleetwood Mac, Nazareth, Heart 2.
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Here's Motley Crue and Girls, Girls, Girls. Bill Stevens serving things up for you on this Sunday. On the road ahead, Jimi Hendrix, Jerry Rafferty, now Led

0: Nobody played guitar quite like that man. James Marshall Hendrickson, Foxy Lady. Ladies and gentlemen, Eric Clapton with more classics on the way, Blue Oyster Cult, Pink Floyd as well. Don't go far.
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11: Here's your Thunder 103.9 forecast. High is around 82 today under mainly clear skies, northeast winds, 5 to 10 miles an hour. Tonight, 62. Sunshine mixed with clouds at times. Tomorrow, daytime highs approaching 84. I'm meteorologist Ray Miller. Currently 71.
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0: 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All the way, old pal of his, Stevie Ray Vaughan, also Bad Company as well.
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4: This weather forecast is brought to you by the Crawfordsville Moose Lodge No. 6. 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The Crawfordsville Moose Lodge No. 6 is a family center, social club, and charity organization. 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
8: Here's your Thunder 103.9 forecast. Highs around 82 today under mainly clear skies, northeast winds, 5 to 10 miles an hour. Tonight, 62. Sunshine mixed with clouds at times. Tomorrow, daytime highs approaching 84. I'm meteorologist Ray Miller. Currently, it's 73 degrees.
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0: Number 24 is up to bat. And off it goes. It's a double. It's a triple. It's a home run.
1: 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Kick back, relax, and turn it up. Let's go live to the stadium for tonight's matchup.
2: And a very late good morning. This bright, sunshiny, little hazy Sunday. Jeff Nelson here once again at Terre Haute North High School. And once again, we've got American Legion Baseball coming up to you for you in just a couple of minutes on 103.9 WIMC. It is Championship Sunday here at Terre Haute North, the home team, the home facility of Post 346, Wayne Newton. And calling it Championship Sunday is just a little bit of a misnomer because they will crown a regional champion. But the pressure is off because the two teams remaining, Post 72 and Terre Haute, have both qualified for the state finals next week in Rockport. There are four regionals in the state. Two teams qualify out of each region. And with Post 72, two wins over Elberfeld, and Terre Haute with a win over Jasper and Crawfordsville, yes, over the last couple days. They've got their two wins, so they are in the driver's seat, undefeated, and both teams, again, have qualified for the state final. So this is literally a friendly, although there is always bragging rights, and there's also some positioning. There is a little seeding involved in the state tournament next week. The second-place team will play one of the four first-place teams, so there's a possibility of maybe getting a little better draw into the first round of the tournament. But the bottom line is once you make the final eight, you're going to be facing some awfully good competition. So that's the setup. We've got a potential of one. If Crawfordsville can win this first game, then it will force the second and final championship game of this regional tournament. So we'll just have to see what goes. If these teams bring a laissez-faire attitude, you know, we could have a high-scoring, crazy kind of game, or we could have maybe a pitcher's duel and see if we could get a 2-1 ball game. You never know, but that's what's the great part about baseball. So there's one for sure, maybe two coming up this afternoon. Glad to have you along as you listen to Legion Baseball on 103.9 WIMC. Time for a couple quick breaks. We'll be back to talk a little bit more about this opening setup. We got the starting lineups. We got an injury report for Post 72. All that comes up after these messages on 103.9 WIMC.
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2: It has been a very successful season for both of these programs. Wayne Newton, post 346, picked up their 30th win of the season against only three losses in a win yesterday over post 72. Crawfordsville is 22-9 overall. Four of those nine losses have come at the hands of Terre Haute. Quick injury update. Late last night, yesterday afternoon, in the loser's bracket game against Elberfeld, Crawfordsville's starting center and normal leadoff guy, Aiden Ambrose-Cruz, took a pitch that I saw had got up and jammed him on the inside. As it turned out, it actually grazed him on the nose, and according to Bree Proctor, a medical report from this morning said it broke his nose. He ended up in a Terre Haute emergency room last night to have things looked at, and he eventually ended up at Riley Children's Hospital in Indianapolis last night. Didn't get home till like 3 o'clock. There's a lot of medical issues to be settled there. I'm going to go no farther than that, other than to say he is not here today, obviously. And on behalf of everybody associated with Post 72, we wish Aiden nothing but a fast and speedy recovery. Hope everything goes well. Hope you are comfortable. And we'll cross our fingers that medical work can be work its magic and have you in Rockport next weekend for the state finals. But again, Ambrose-Cruz will be out. That will mean Dylan Heaton will move back up to the leadoff spot in the batting order, where he spent a part of the early section of the season. And at shortstop, it will be Keaton Brown. Defensively for Post 72, a very familiar position for Keaton. At North Montgomery, he played short. He and Ambrose-Cruz battled, you know, worked back and forth in the middle of the infield a couple of different times. So there's the injury report, and we're about ready. We're going to take a quick break here. One last break is before the first pitch. Our umpires are walking out on the field as we remind you that you're listening to Championship Round Legion Baseball action on 103.9 WIMC.
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2: Just a little hazy here at Terre Haute North after rain last night. Of course, a lot of rain in the Montgomery County area. Some flash flood low-level warnings. Hope everybody has stayed out, kept their toes out of the water. It was a fairly easy drive down this morning. Again, looking at all some great crops and things like that. But again, it's baseball time here. Here come the managers, three umpires working this championship level. Again, if Terre Haute wins this game, this first game that we're going to start in just a couple of minutes, that will be the end of the tournament. They will be the regional champions and move on from there. If Crawfordsville wins, they will then technically put Terre Haute in the loser's bracket with them,

0: both with one loss. And then there will be what is called an if game that will be coming up at 3 o'clock. So we could have one game. We could have two here this afternoon. It is the fourth time in the last 11 post-72 games that these two teams have squared off. And while post-72 does have one win over Wayne Newton post 346 this season, they have lost all of those last three. They are 1-4 against them on the season. There was an eight inning come from behind win over Terre Haute here about 3 weeks ago on a Tuesday night. So anyway, we're all set to go around the state, qualifying going on. We've got these two teams have qualified in Region 2. Plymouth has qualified. Lafayette and Kokomo are playing literally, or they're going to start about this exact same time. The winner of that game will move into championship action. They lost games yesterday because of rain, so that would put Plymouth and one of the winner of that game into qualification mode for the state tournament. Rockport out of Region 4 is an automatic qualifier because they are the host team, but they went 0-2. Evansville Funkhauser is 2-0, so they are in the driver's seat, but they got to win one more game yet today. And they, I believe they got to play Princeton coming up, and if Princeton would happen to beat them twice, Princeton would then get the only other spot open out of that region. One of the two Valpo teams is going to make it in. Valpo Green, and I can never keep straight whether it's Valpo 1 or Valpo 2, and South Haven in the driver's seats up there. They have not automatically qualified as of yet, but if we get any information on that this afternoon, we will send that along. But here's the bottom line. We are in. Crawfordsville is in. They have qualified for the state finals, so it's kind of a friendly, kind of a poetic justice thing as the World Cup finals is today. That's certainly not a friendly. This isn't exactly a friendly, but it really has very little bearing on what's going to happen next weekend at the state tournament. A little bit late. We're getting started here. First pitch comes at 12:07. They were just a little dawdling, little lollygagging going on here in infield practice, and so we are up and ready to go. Heaton takes the first pitch. Misses second pitch just that same little spot off the corner. Heaton moves back up. He had been hitting in the ninth spot the last couple of weeks, doing a great job. Great eye at the plate, the left-hander from Clinton Central, heading to Wabash College to play for Coach Martin. Next pitch misses inside again. This next pitch called strike on the inside corner. Don't know how automatic it was, but it's a called strike. Heaton on the Legion season, hitting 269, and that's ball four. So five pitches, four out of the strike zone, and Heaton takes a walk. It is his 14th walk of the season, and that will bring up Aiden Reiser. Power and accurate at the plate, and good guys hitting coming up in these 2, 3, and 4 spots next up for post 72. Reiser also has seen a lot of pitching action here in the last couple of weeks. Next up, he squares up to bunt, pulls the bat back, and it's a called strike. Reiser is hitting 329 on the Legion season. Of course, a wonderful McCutcheon career. Had a really good spring at Huntington University, although he did not pitch for Huntington this year. As we said, called strike on the first pitch. Next pitch to Reiser is just a little bit down, a little bit in. 23 RBIs leads this team. That is Reiser, the only player with 20-plus. Runner goes, pitches low, throw down to second. Missed him, missed the tag. Good underneath slide. Heaton got down close to the dirt, and Heaton steals his seventh base of the season. And that, folks, is steal number 90 on the year for post 72. Always aggressive at the plate or on the base paths, and Heaton, after the walk, has already pilfered second base, so he's in scoring position. The count 2-1 on Reiser, a base hit, can score the first run of the ball game. Next pitch, boy, that just missed. Three balls and a strike. Jackson Pierce is on the mound for Terre Haute. Kind of our three-quarters right-hand fastball comes back in. Reiser fouls it away. Talking with couple of guys on the Terre Haute program, good friends, good guys, always good to work with and always helpful down here, saying this year's Terre Haute Legion team may be one of their best ever. 30 wins would certainly indicate that. It's been a couple, 3 years since their last state championship. They went to the Legion World Series in 2006. They've won four state championships since then. They had back-to-backs in 2012 and 13, I believe it was. Another foul ball for Reiser. Pitch number 7 is coming up. Runner off second. Check swing. Ball gets away from the catcher. Ball's loose. Actually, it bounds off the catcher and bounds off of his shin guard and bounds right back around the umpire's feet. So the ball doesn't get very far, but it's certainly easy enough for Heaton to notice that it had been lost track of, and he scoots to third base. This will bring up Ethan Wooten. So runners on the corners, nobody out here, top of the first inning for Post 72. Ethan Wooten, 319 hitter on the Legion season, 17 runs scored, 11 RBIs. Certainly a guy that can get you a deep ball, drive in a run on a fly ball, put one in the gap towards the fence, maybe drive in two. First pitch called strike. Next pitch to the big right-hander. Out of Danville, heading to Webster University to further his education and play some college baseball. Look to first. Pierce resets. Runner stays. Ball in the dirt outside on the right side. Count evens up at 1-1 here to Ethan Wooten. Just underway here. Glad to have you along on 103.9 WIFC. Legion Baseball. It's for something, but it really isn't for something. Runner goes. Ball outside. Throw to second. In time and an out. Reiser is tagged out on the 2-6 throw. Reiser had a good slide. Got away from the base, but tag was extended. Good solid throw down there by Ian Sant. We saw him throw a couple of guys out yesterday as well. The pitch was outside. This next pitch to Wooten comes back into the strike zone, and the count evens at 2-2. So Heaton is alone on the base paths. He's at first. Corners of the defense up for Terre Haute. Wooten, contact, line drive, is going to drop in front of the left fielder for a base hit and an RBI.
1: RBI.
0: So Wooten makes that walk hurt. Dylan Heaton walks to lead off the ball game, steals a base, moves to third on a wild pitch, and scores on a Wooten RBI. Wooten, as we had noted, gets his 12th RBI of the season, picks up his 24th hit. Next to the plate, Sam Gooch. Solid, solid contact here. Foul ball off to the left side. Good numbers here. Gooch is a 311 hitter. And get this, folks, he is a 375 hitter with runners in scoring position. Just an outstanding number. Looks at the next pitch, just a little bit low, a little bit out. Count evens at 1-1. As we said, Gooch hitting 311, 23 hits, 16 RBIs, 27 runs scored, 20 walks is by seven numbers better than anybody else on the team. Foul ball, again, off to the left side. Gooch falls behind, 1-2. And Gooch, get this one, folks, he has only struck out 9 times in 74 plate appearances, so don't be concerned about him being behind 1-2. Throw to first. Wooten is back. Crawfordsville could have run for Wooten, chose not to. They will run for Matt Miller, who's behind the plate. Ball gets away from the catcher. Runner's going to head to second base. Wooten scoots to second. Going to call that one a pass ball. Ball's low. Count evens up on Gooch. Now 2-2. One out, one in for Crawfordsville here in the top of the first inning against Terre Haute. To the belt goes Pierce. Inside pitch misses. Gooch runs the count full. As I said, that is no surprise. Sam Gooch has as good a batting eye as you're going to see in this part of the state. Next pitch comes in, low, 4. Never even took the bat off his shoulder. He knew exactly where that ball was at. So Gooch walks. That's two walks in this first inning for Crawfordsville. Runners on first and second. And that's going to bring a coaching move, as not a move, I should say. Jason Fields comes out just to have a chat with his starting pitcher, who is struggling here a little bit in the first inning. It gives us a chance to start our thanks to a lot of our great sponsors, starting, of course, with Byron Cox Post 72. Are you a veteran? Need a place to call home? Byron Cox Post 72 is located in Crawfordsville, and they are here to serve you. Don't forget to check out the Veterans Park, view the helicopter tanks and more while honoring the veterans that fought for all of us. Veteran services are available. Join the American Legion right here in Crawfordsville. Also, a quick thanks to Me Rancho Bravo here at noontime on a Sunday. 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They also cater big parties, small parties, birthdays, or just to get together. Whatever you need, they've got it. 765-361-8890. Post 72 stops there regularly. Conferences done. To the plate, Caden Smith, the big, tall, lanky right-hander from Covington, shows bunt, pulls the bat back. It's ball one. A couple guys on base here for Crawfordsville. They've scored one already here in the first inning. Next pitch, just at the knees, and it's a strike. Smith on the season, a .255 hitter in the Legion program, 14 hits overall, 9 RBIs, 9 runs scored, 10 walks on the season. Next pitch called strike, so he falls behind 1 ball and 2 strikes. Hitting in the 5 spot, again the lineup batting order changed significantly because Aiden Ambrose-Cruz is out with a nose injury. Got hit by a pitch last night. Grazed with it, turned inside as the pitch from one of the Elberfeld guys grazed him and just caught him right on the bridge of the nose. And Bree Proctor said it looked like an S when she saw it. Next pitch misses. It's 2-2. Now a foul ball for Smith. 2-2. Lots and lots of pitches being thrown by Jackson Pierce here in this first inning for Terre Haute. He's plus 20 just about right now. He's thrown at least 5 pitches to every batter. Well, in fact, that makes it 25 because this is the 5th guy. Here comes the payoff pitch. Check swing. It's right. It's a called strike. It wasn't a matter whether he swung the ball or not. Swung at it. That was a good pitch right on the right spot, and that's out number 2 for a strikeout for Pierce. So that's 2 outs. That'll bring up Caden Scott for Crawfordsville. Scott hitting .340 on the Legion season with 16 total hits, including 4 doubles, 10 RBIs on the season, 6 runs scored. He gets courtesy run for every once in a while. Big left-hander takes a big cut at that one, and it's strike one. Smith put down a bunt yesterday against this Legion team, reached on an error. Next pitch fouled away to the left side, and Scott falls behind 1-0-2. Ready to go. Next pitch, fouled straight back. Scott had a beat on it, just didn't get connected with it. Hit it on the bottom part of the ball, top half of the bat. Fouled it straight back into the screen. 0-2, count remains. Runners lead off first and second for Post 72. Throw, pitch comes in. Here's a hard shot. Couple of hops over to second, throw over to first, and in time. So Post 72 does get a run on the leadoff walk, but that's it as they strand a couple of guys. So it's no runs on one hit. Couple of walks makes all the difference in the world as things get started. It is 1-0. Crawfordsville leads Terre Haute. Come on back for the bottom of the first inning after these messages on 103.9 WIMC.
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0: 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Coming up, bottom of the first inning for Wayne Newton, post 346.
4: All right.
0: Just about the same batting order we saw yesterday in their win over Breyer. Crawfordsville. Again, that was a 5-3 win. Crawfordsville had gotten the game tied up a couple times, but lost a couple of late runs by Wayne Newton, post 346. This is Breyer Goda. Very familiar name. Guy always leading off for this team. First pitch misses. Second pitch also just a little bit off. And I have neglected to tell you who's throwing here for post 72. Quickly working. Here's a foul ball. Check that. It's going to stay fair. It's going to drift just back in, and it's going to be caught by Crawfordsville second baseman Kyvan Hill. Hill moves over to second base. He has played some second or short over the last couple of weeks. As Keaton Brown plays the shortstop spot, filling in for Ambrose Cruz. On the mound is young Mr. Talon Sheldon from North Montgomery. This is his ninth appearance. This is his sixth start, thrown 28 innings, which is by only one-third of a batter, just the most on the squad. 2-2 on the season. He's seen some relief work here over the last couple of weeks. Nice, about 1-1 strikeout to walk average, and he'll face Noah Fields, and Fields will come up and hit the very first pitch he sees in his center field for a single. So as quick as we talk about talent, he's got himself a base runner to work on. One out, one on. This will bring up Hunter Mason, the third baseman for Terre Haute. Throw to first. Defensively for post 72, as we said, Sheldon's on the mound. Matt Miller's behind the plate. Caden Scott is at first. Kyvan Hill is at second. Next pitch coming here. Right on the strike zone, but post 346, guys waiting for it. Solid single down the left field line. Throw to third, not in time. That allows the hitter to run to second base. So it's a single for Mason. He advances to second on the throw to third base. So two quick up and on here after the opening out for Terre Haute. At third base is Caden Smith. At shortstop is Keaton Brown. Out in the outfield, left field is Sam Gooch. Center field, Aiden Reiser. And Dylan Heaton is in right. So post 346 has a threat going on here, as next to the plate is Colton Moore. Moore yanked one out of the park yesterday. Hit one right at the 355 sign bought by the scoreboard in right center field. Wind was blowing out just a little bit and got one into the jet stream, and it carried. First pitch swing and a miss. Second pitch misses the strike zone. 1-1. Sheldon works fast. Fly ball. It's going to be foul. It's going to be caught. Got some obstructed view out there. And finally, it's going to be caught. Just a bad angle for this guy to see it. Smith ventured over into the territory, and I was blocked pretty much by the screen on the edge of the dugout, but Smith does come up with the catch on the foul ball. So the foul out makes two outs now here in the bottom of the first inning. Sheldon an out away from getting out of a mess. Next pitch coming. First pitch swinging. Fly ball. It's between the outfielders. It's going to score two. So the mess turns into a real mess as it's a stand-up double for Parker Weir. A two-base hit, two RBIs to right center field. That'll score Mason and Fields as Post 346 has come out and being very aggressive. They have, this is one, two, three of the five guys that have come up have been first pitch hitters. They're just not looking for a strike. They're just hitting the very first pitch thrown at them. So bring up Lyndon Jenkins, big solid right-hander, playing first base, first pitch swinging. And quickly it's going to be shagged over there by Scott at first base, who manages to get back to first base for the out. But Wayne Newton gets a couple of runs on a couple of hits. Actually, it's two runs on three hits, including the double, and one runner is left on base. So Post 72 got a run, but had them see had Wayne Newton score two. 2-1 at the end of one. Back after these messages on 103.9 WIMC.
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0: 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There's a reason people say, meet you at Arnie's. Top of the second inning coming up. Post 72 got a run on a leadoff walk by Heaton and a score. They now face a 2-1 deficit, however, here, as they will send the bottom of the order up here in the second inning. It'll be Kyvan Hill, Matt Miller, and Keaton Brown. Ground ball on the second pitch by Hill. Quick throw over to first.
6: Wow. Out at first.
0: Out number one. That will bring up Matt Miller. Matt's parents, I know, were listening on Friday and yesterday on the WIMC app out in Cooperstown. They were out at the Baseball Hall of Fame for ceremonies and some off time out there. So if they're still listening today, we welcome them. Matt at the plate after a stellar career at Crawfordsville High School, heading to Concordia. He's had a couple of great defensive plays also. First pitch misses inside. Second pitch also misses on the same spot. So Miller in the eighth spot trying to see if he can get something started here for Post 72 in this second inning. Contact ground ball goes foul right over into the Terre Haute dugout. Two balls and a strike. Miller, right-handed hitter. Chopper right back to the pitcher. Easy throw over to first. 1-3, couple of outs. Pierce kind of waited a little bit. Finally, he got square around, threw the ball over to first, but it does register the out. Two up, two out for Post 72 here in the second inning. This will bring up Keaton Brown. Brown has had a couple of really big pinch hit singles in this weekend tournament. And he is pressed into starting service with the injury to Ambrose Cruz. Swing and a miss on the first pitch to Brown. On the Legion season, hitting .275, 11 RBIs, 14 total hits. Next pitch, just a little out. Ball one. Next pitch, he takes all the way, and it's going to be called a strike just on the knees at the inside corner. Tough pitch to hit. And Brown will fall behind, one ball, two strikes. Pierce, next delivery, fly ball, left center field, enough time to run underneath it. Got up in the air a little bit, carried, but Goda had time to go fetch it. And it's a quick three up, three down for Post 72 here as they get to the bottom of the order in the top of the second inning. It's 2-1, Crawfordsville trails Terre Haute. 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
0: 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They've got veterans in their family, connections to Post 72. They also know a little bit about the Post 72 staff, as Pat and Jan Fay, aunt and uncles to Post 72 coach Kyle Proctor, assistant manager Bree Proctor, and assistant coach Camden Proctor. Pat and Jan Fay have always supported this Post 72 cause. Thanks to them for supporting Post 72 Baseball in 2026. Bottom of the order coming up here for Terre Haute here in the bottom of the second inning with a 1-0 lead. It's designated hitter Derek Morrison. First pitch called strike. Talon Sheldon, not a big velocity guy, but man, he is accurate. He gets the ball. He is in, around, or at the strike zone on just about every pitch. That was the staple of his success at North Montgomery this season. Second pitch, swinging strike. Third pitch already offered up, foul ball. One of the things we'll have to wait and see is after a couple trips through the lineup, sometimes these really good hitting teams can have a tendency of kind of getting a bead, as a little soft line drive is going to be grabbed by Brown. Nice little move out there by Keaton Brown. He got it on his horse, made a little jump. Doesn't have the hops of his dad, I don't think. You know, his dad's out there in the shade of a right field tree, I believe. But always appreciate Ryan's comments, his thoughts. He sent me a really nice text about coverage of Legion Baseball. Appreciate that a ton. Next up, Parker Hyam, shortstop for Terre Haute. First pitch swing. And, boy, these Post 346 guys are going after first pitches. And this is a fly ball. This is out to Keaton, out at short right field, maybe make it medium right field. Heaton comes down with that. And we got two up, two quick outs here for Wayne Newton, Post 346, under the direction of David Will. Just can't say enough thank you to David Will. He's the manager, longtime coach of the Terre Haute Legion team. He's now stepped up into an administrative role as the manager. Just so helpful. Just, I mean, I reach out to him. If Cal Proctor is busy or something, I can always reach out to David and appreciate his help. So one quick pitch, and it's a base hit for the number nine hitter, Ian Sam. So, man, it is look at a pitch and swing at a pitch here for this Post Wayne Newton team. This is number two. We're going to courtesy run. And all I got to do is go find this roster. Number two is Dom Barnhart. He is the courtesy runner for the catcher. here in the number nine spot. Two out, this guy on, throw to first, just to let Barnhart know that Sheldon's thinking about him. Back to the top of the order for Wayne Newton. Fly ball to second base was Goda to lead things off in the bottom of the first inning. First pitch just misses by a snippet, ball one. Swings at the next one. Foul ball, going to drift out of play. Kind of drifts over the heads. There's about three young men. I don't know if they're video guys. Yeah, I see video. I think video stuff in their hands. They're standing on top of the Terre Haute dugout. Good spot to get some video of. Just be careful because there are no handrails, no guardrails, and one slip and you're toppled over into the dugout right below you. Another foul ball. So this Terre Haute bunch is coming up and swinging the bat. They're acting like they got somewhere to go this afternoon. They want to win one. Foul tip into Miller's glove. It's a strikeout, and it's three up. I should say it's four up, three out for Terre Haute. No runs, a hit, no errors, and that guy left on base. We're quickly through two innings of play. Terre Haute leads Crawfordsville by a score of 2-1. Come on back after these messages on 103.9 WIMC.
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0: 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As we said a couple different times, this is a friendly of sorts. We are playing for the regional championship, but both of these teams have qualified for the state finals, which starts next Friday in Rockport. So there will be one Post 72 game on WIMC next Friday at a time to be determined. As we lead off with the top of the order in the top of the third inning, Dylan Heaton takes a called strike. So Post 72 will play one game, next pitch also called strike. There'll be a game Friday and a game Saturday. And then once two teams are eliminated by loser's bracket competition, it settles down to then three games per day, and they'll start and they'll eliminate one more team, and then that'll get us into the Sunday, Monday, Tuesday stuff for the state tournament. After a missed corner shot, it's a ball, and now a ground ball out to left center field, and Heaton will reach base for the second time.
6: Nice
0: long single to left center field for Heaton. As we have mentioned many times, a really, really good eye at the plate. Never a concern when he's got two strikes. He always can put the ball in play, hitting right at that 300 mark. So he leads off as he led off the first inning, getting on base. He scored in the first. That's Post 72's only run. So bring a riser. Riser takes a mighty swing at a pitch a little bit low and on the outside corner and powers it foul down the right side. It's a big repaved area up there. So if somebody runs out into that area, well, it's not as warm. Another foul ball. That might bounce into that same black repaved parking lot area. But over the last couple days, with it being so warm and so muggy, if you walked out there, you might stick to the slimy asphalt. Might be able to get it out there and get a loose ball picked up today. Two foul balls, two strikes on Riser. Takes a pitch just a little bit low. Tell you what, takes stones to take that pitch. 1-2. Next pitch coming up. Check swing low and in the dirt. Count evens at 2-2 for Reiser. Again, a McCutchen product. Had a gigantic career with the Mavericks. Had a really good freshman season with Huntington. Came back to play Legion baseball, and he got hit. So after two strikes, it's a hit by pitch. And Reiser, who got hit yesterday also, take a look here. Did he get hit? No, he had a couple. He had four RBIs against Elberfeld in the win yesterday, the 8-1 win. But he did get hit in the first inning against Terre Haute yesterday. So the HBP moves Heaton up. Two guys on base, nobody out here for post 72 in the third inning. Ethan Wooten, single with an RBI already. A single will drive in, could easily drive in another run. Ground ball left side to short, throw to third on the force, easy out there. Fielder's choice puts Wooten at first. Reiser moves to second. Heaton is out on a 6-5 play. Fairly easy for Payam as he was moving to his right to get the ground ball. That was moving him right towards third base, made it real easy to throw to third and pick up the four. So one out, still two on for post 72, and Sam Gooch comes up. Gooch, first pitch swinging, fly ball, left center field. High enough, it's going to be caught. Reiser elects not to tag up. Goda gets over to it. Pulls it down, and it's two quick pitches, two quick outs for Crawfordsville here. An early threat dying on the vine here for post 72. It's now up to Caden Smith. Took a backwards strike, three, in that first inning. Smith, though, a threat. Got some decent numbers on the year. Nine RBIs, fly ball on the first pitch, nothing to it. So it's three pitches and three outs for post 72. So after getting two guys on base, that's where they stop. Three pitches, three outs, and it's the end of the third inning for post 72. They trail Terre Haute by a score of 2-1. Come on back after these messages on 103.9 WIMC.
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0: 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And again, a special thanks to Byron Cox, Post 72, for their sponsorship of not only the team, but also of Legion Baseball on the radio. Always appreciative of all the work they do. Stop at the Post and say hi. Take advantage of the many, many great things that they do and all of the services and all the programs that they have got. Bottom of three, Terre Haute to the plate. 2-3 and 4 hitters coming up facing Talon Sheldon. Noah Fields singled and scored in the first. First pitch strike, second pitch too high. We'll wait and see here if Sheldon goes any much farther than two times through the rotation. Here's a bunt. Sheldon picks it up, throw to first. Out. Boy, that was a nice recovery by Sheldon as the bunt was to the third base side, and it went fairly deep left side of the mound in the grass. Sheldon's rotation on his follow-through took him to the first base side, so he had to literally recover his balance, get back over, grab the ball in the grass, and make a fast throw to get the out at first base. So good shot by Sheldon, and there's a line drive. Holy Moses. A rip to third base, and Cade Smith just puts the glove up, and there is a rocket shot to him on an L5. So two quick up, two quick out here for Terre Haute in the bottom of the third inning. That brings up Colton Moore. Foul ball out, caught by post 72 third baseman Caden Smith, his other trip to the plate. He put one out of the park yesterday. Wind's blowing a little bit in. There's not a lot of wind, but there's just enough of a breeze to make it feel pretty good, along with a couple of fans up here in the press box. Swing and a miss. So after two missed pitches to Moore, he takes a mighty cut at one, puts the next ball into play. It's going to drift into short left field. Brown goes over there, has to fight the sun just a little bit, but he comes up with it, and it's 1-2-3-4 Westlaw, or was it for Terre Haute here, as I'm looking, trying to find a Lafayette score. No runs, no hits, no errors, nobody left on base. 3-4-8 pitches for Sheldon, total of 28. Gives us an opportunity to thank Buzz Sports Media for their sponsorship of Legion Baseball. 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Hey, the British Open is today. I know that finishes up. The World Cup final is today in New York at Giant Stadium. 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And TikTok. 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And no matter where you might be, you can go back and watch an earlier game from this season again, thanks to Buzz Sports Media. We're heading to the fourth inning. Fairly quickly played game as of yet. Post 72 got a run in the first inning when leadoff hitter Dylan Heaton walked, stole second, and eventually scored on an RBI single by Ethan Wooten. Terre Haute got a couple of runs in the bottom of the first inning on a couple of singles and a double, and that's where we're at, 2-1. Caden Scott grounded out his first time up, swing and a miss, off-speed pitch drops below his bat. Took a good cut at it, but there was nothing but air where he thought the baseball was going to be. Jackson Pierce on the mound for Terre Haute, working as fast as Sheldon. Next pitch misses. Following pitch, you hear some contact. Foul ball off to the left side. 1-2 on Scott. Defensively, at first base for post 72 today. Next pitch, chopper off the plate, bounce foul. 2-2 now. We don't know what time Crawfordsville will play in the state tournament first round, but we know it'll be Thursday. Fly ball, left side. Is it going to stay in play? Yes, but it's way down the line and way far away. It's opposite field with Scott being the left-hander. The guys out there were shading more towards right, and as we saw Scott yesterday, he hit several balls in the opposite direction, and that one was just the same thing, but it went foul. Count stays at 2-2. Here's one up the middle. This is going to be a left center field shot. Base hit for Scott. Takes a big wide turn at first base. Thinks that's plenty good, and he'll stand at first with his first hit. Third hit of the game for post 72, and that'll bring up Kyvan Hill. So post 72 has gotten the leadoff batter on 3 of 4 at-bats, but have only gotten him into play or into score one time. That was Heaton in the first. Scott leads off first base, called strike to Hill. Hill also grounded out to second base, his last trip up. Hill has defensively moved to second base today as Keaton Brown moves to short because Aiden Ambrose-Cruz is on the injured list for at least today, called strike. Ambrose-Cruz took a pitch right across the bridge of the nose last night, bent it into the shape of an S, according to Bree Proctor. Called strike three, three pitches, and Hill has a seat. One out. Hill may have thought there was going to be a waste pitch on that third pitch, and Pierce just said, nope, no waste pitches today. He comes right down the middle of the plate and called strike three. Two strikeouts for Pierce, both backwards Ks, and this brings up Matt Miller. Miller hit the ball back to the pitcher, Pierce. He squares the bunt, bunts it down the first baseline. Good bunt. Oh, nobody's in place. And Miller slides hit first into first base with a base hit. A bunt single for Matt Miller pushes it right between the first baseman and the pitcher. Both of those guys went to get the ball, and that meant there was nobody at first base, and Miller scoots to first and slides in. We'll get a courtesy runner in for Matt. Let's see here.
6: Looks like number 34.
0: That's going to be Aiden Chiodo.
6: Good luck, young man.
0: Chiodo, courtesy run for the catcher. Chiodo has done lots of courtesy running for this team this year. One of the top guys in runs scored, in fact. Brings up the number nine hitter, Keaton Brown. One ball on the – fakes the bunt, pulls the bat back. We have one out. We have two guys on base for post 72, trailing here in the fourth inning. Brown waves the bat over his right shoulder. Takes a pitch out and away. Ball two. Brown had a couple of huge pinch hits earlier this weekend, one Friday, one yesterday. This pitch on the outside corner called strike. Keaton, that hitter that you know can put the bat on the ball, occasionally will chase a pitch out of the strike zone, but sometimes will take that very same pitch out of the strike zone and punch it to the opposite field. Very successful this year at North Montgomery. He and Ambrose-Cruz, kind of a pair to draw to, doing kind of the same kind of work. Next pitch, a little up in the strike zone, but it's going to be a called strike. Count evens at 2-2. Keaton graduated this spring from North Montgomery after a stellar career and is heading to Wabash College for educational and baseball opportunities. Here comes the pitch fooled Brown. He thought he may have foul tipped it into the ground, but not ruled that way. Strikeout swinging. So two Ks this inning for Pierce. Two outs for Crawfordsville here in the fourth inning. Two on, and it's a 2-1 score. Crawfordsville trails Terre Haute. Brings up the top of the order, Dylan Heaton. He's reached base twice, singled and walked. He has scored Crawfordsville's only run of the ballgame. First pitch, just a little low. Ball one. As Crawfordsville starts their third time through the batting order against Jackson Pierce. Next pitch called strike. Evens the count, one ball and a strike. Heaton, the lefty, Clinton Central guy. He, like Brown, heading to Wabash College to play for Coach Martin. Next pitch coming. Bender gets away from the catcher. Runners go. Throw to third. Safe. Beat the throw. Good hustle by Caden Scott. Ball got loose from Terre Haute catcher Ian Sam. Not very far. It only got out about 8-10 feet away down the first base side, but Scott scoots to third. Miller's courtesy runner Chiodo stays at second, and the ground ball to second base will make all of that moot as it's a 4-6 on the force out. And that ends things here in the post 72 top of four. No runs, two hits, no errors, two guys left on base. Quick count here. That is 3, 9, 10, 11, 16, 69 pitches for Pierce. gives us an opportunity to say thanks to some of our great sponsors. 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Big active involvement in last week's Invitational at North Montgomery, a 12-team tournament. Just a couple notes on that, folks. Two or three of the Indiana teams that were in Crawfordsville last weekend look to be heading to the state finals next weekend. And also, if I'm not mistaken, I believe I'm right, three of the out-of-state teams that were here last weekend, Danville, Illinois, the team from Lexington, and the team from Washington, Missouri, have all qualified for their state tournament as well. So it was a phenomenal weekend of baseball last weekend, and we certainly thank the city and the Visitors Bureau for helping out with all that sponsorship. We are here at the bottom of the fourth inning. At the plate for Wayne Newton is Parker Weir. His double scored the two runs for Terre Haute in the first inning. He has worked himself to a 2-1 count. It was a ball, then a ball, then a foul ball. Next pitch is going to miss just a tiny bit. So it's two, make it 3-1 on Parker Weir, the center fielder. Talon Sheldon working on the mound for Post 72. Little soft looper out there. Falls in front of Heaton in right field. So that's two hits now for Weir. He's at first. This will bring up Lyndon Jenkins. Hit a sharp ground ball to Caden Scott at first base. His only other trip to the plate in this contest for the last out of the first inning. Jenkins. First pitch, swing, fly ball. Reiser gives chase. He's got it, and he's running right in towards second base, so there's no chance at all that Weir can move from first to second. We were talking about Jenkins. Jenkins was 0 for 3 against Crawfordsville yesterday, and that'll bring up Derek Morrison. Morrison did not play against Crawfordsville yesterday, is the designated hitter here this afternoon. He flied out to Brown at shortstop, his other trip to the plate. Talon Sheldon on the mound, jams this hitter. Fly ball, left side, going to be caught. Gooch comes in. Nothing to it there, and that's two quick outs. So Weir has to stay at first. Again, both these last two fly balls have been way too shallow, not deep enough for Weir to be able to tag up and move. So this brings up Parker Higham. Flied out to Heaton in right field. His last trip, only trip to the plate. Pitch up shoulder high from Sheldon. Sheldon, as always, efficient with his pitches. 28 pitches thrown in the first three innings, so a very low average. Runner goes. Miller throws. Is it caught? It's not. Ball's going to bounce free from Hill out into short center field. Reiser is there to pick the ball up. It's a stolen base for Weir. It was not a good pitch for Miller to throw anyway. It was down and low. He had to pull the ball back up nearly off the ground, come back up and try and throw the ball. And the throw was a little bit late, got in mixed up in the slide, kicked away just a little bit. So runner at second base. Foul ball, right side, out of play. To Higham. Count goes to 1-2 here on the number 8 hitter for Wayne Newton. Post 346, as we said, 30-3 on the year. But one of those three losses came to Crawfordsville right here on this field. It was a Tuesday night game, went 8 innings, a couple of runs late. couple of runs in the eighth inning by post 72. Got that win. Ground ball chopper right between first and second. We'll head out to right field. Here comes the throw. Not in time. Throw goes to second. That's way high. But that riser is there again to pick it up. So a run scores on the single. There will not be any errors. The play came in as they were trying to get Weir, but he's too quick. He scores, and Higham moves to second base on the throw to home. So that makes it a 3-1 contest. Higham, and this will bring up Ian Sam, singled to left field from the number 9 position. Number 8 and 9 guys each have a hit already here for post 346. Sam, right side hitter, pitch outside, ball one. Two runs in the first, a run a moment ago for Wayne Newton, post 346. They lead 3-1. Crawfordsville got a run in the first. Here's a high fly ball, should be caught. Riser, plenty of time, left glove up, and there we go. That ends it, but it's a run for Terre Haute. They do it on two hits. No errors, and that one guy left on base. Again, quickly moving through the batting order. Nobody

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Dutcher Trenching, thank you for your sponsorship. We have qualified for the state tournament, which means that with at least two games next weekend, it's going to be close to 30 games here on WIMC. Again, special thanks to all of those great sponsors helping bring us that action. Top of five for Post 72. This will be Aiden Reiser. Reached base twice, so he officially has not been at the plate. He's 0 for 0. Walked in the first inning. Caught trying to steal, second base, first pitch, fly ball, right side. It's a little short, big run, and finally coming in. Well, that was a long, long run for right fielder Colton Moore, and it's one pitch, one out. This brings up Wooten, a single and an RBI, drove in Dylan Heaton in the first inning, Post 72's only score. Designated hitter today is Wooten. Reached on a fielder's choice in the third. First pitch, swinging, fly ball. This one's just about at the exact same spot out in right field. And Moore hauls that one in. Two up, two out on two pitches. Two fly balls to right field for Post 72. This brings up Sam Gooch. Gooch reached on a walk in the first inning, flied out to left field in the third. Guys coming up really aggressive at the plate. Nobody's taking very many pitches on either side. First pitch to Gooch is a ball. Again, if Post 72 can win this game, it forces one more game. A win by Terre Haute ends the regional tournament, gives them the trophy and the crown, and the number A and one of the number one seeds going into the state finals next week. Called strike, upper left corner for Gooch, 1-1. Jackson Pierce continues to work on the mound for Terre Haute. Big number 7 fires the next pitch just a little bit down. 2-1. Speaking about firing, Gooch puts it in play. Foul just past first base. Count evens at 2-2. Speaking of firing on all cylinders, holy cow, how about the Fever last night? Man, I thought after watching them play on Friday night, they'd have a tough outing against New York, and they'd come back and win by 20. There's a shot down the first base line. I'm just an absolute shot. Lyndon Jenkins, the first baseman, took a wave at it, but he waved way too late, and Gooch will be on for the second time today with his first hit number 5 for Crawfordsville. So with two outs and a runner now on, Caden Smith, we'll see if he can chew into the deficit. Smith 0 for 2, including a backwards K. First pitch called strike. Jenkins has been on target. Handful of hits, couple of strikeouts. Next pitch, low. Count evens at 1-1. He walked Heaton to lead off the game and then walked Reiser and walked Gooch. So he walked three in the first inning, hasn't walked one since. Hit one guy, but that's it, and given up those couple of base hits. The walk to Heaton is the guy who scored, and that's what's on the 3-1 scoreboard here. Runner goes, throw to second. No, this is not in time. Stolen base by Gooch. He is way ahead of this one. And Gooch, grab my stat sheet here. As Gooch registers his 17th stolen base, team high for Post 72.

0: Little chopper off the fist, going to come in. It's going to fall in front of the right fielder, and this is going to score a run. So Gooch's stolen base turns into a run for Post 72. Colton Moore just not able to come in fast enough, far enough. It was just a little flare right off the handle of the bat of Caden Smith. He gets a single and an RBI. So all three fly balls have gone out towards that same right field spot. But this one falls in front, and it's a dot for Smith. Take a quick look for Caden. That is his 10th RBI on the year. This brings up Caden Scott. So it's Caden Smith and Caden Scott. Scott, the first baseman from Greencastle. Boy, he had a great spring with the Tiger Cubs. Strike one on the first pitch. Singled in the fourth. Takes a cut at this one. Misses. Scott falls behind 0-2. Two quick fly ball outs. Post 72 has managed to manufacture a run. Here's a fly ball, center field. Oh, it's going to be. I thought I was going to drop for a second. Weir took a step back and had to kind of quickly come in and get it. But Post 72 does get a run. They cut the deficit in half. It's now a one run deficit. One run on two hits, including the RBI single by Caden Smith. No errors and that one guy left on base. So we head to the bottom of the fifth inning. It's 3-2. Post 72 trails Terre Haute. I want to thank Bain Auto LLC for their sponsorship. 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And for information on joining the Crawfordsville Moose Lodge, call 765-362-5091. See if I can flash down a look. There won't be a final score. As I was noting earlier, up in Region 2, being played in Muncie, Lafayette and Muncie are playing right now. Both teams have a win and a loss. The winner of that game will win their second, move into the championship bracket. And that will be against Plymouth. Plymouth has two wins, has qualified for the state finals. So the winner of that Muncie and Lafayette Post 11 game will also join them as qualifying for the state finals next weekend. Bottom five. Leading off, it's the top of the order. Gota, first pitch is a little outside. Second pitch is hammered foul down the first baseline. Gota, the big left-hander. Talon Sheldon still on the mound for Post 72, was wondering if he might get pulled after going through the batting order twice. I know seeing this guy three times through the batting order, you sometimes can adjust to the little lower velocity. Another foul ball. But Sheldon's out there. He has thrown well. A couple of singles in the first inning, and that double led to those two runs, and he has thrown a solid effort ever since. Gave up a single to Weir in the third, to check that in the fourth inning, which turned into a run. Next pitch misses outside. Count goes full. And now the next pitch is ball four. So Gota walks. That is walk number one for Talon Sheldon. He's got one K and one walk, and they have both been to the same guy. It's to Gota. He struck out Gota in the second and now walks him in this fifth inning. Next up, Noah Fields. Singled and scored in the first. hit the ball right back to Sheldon on the mound in the third. Bunts it right back to Sheldon, and he couldn't grab the ball out of his glove. It's stuck in the webbing of his mitt. He was going to go to second and try and get the lead out, but couldn't do it, so it's going to turn into a sacrifice bunt and a out registered by Fields. He'll be SAC 1-3, and Goda moves to second base. So the sacrifice works to a T. This will bring up Hunter Mason. Singled and scored in the first. Hit a rocket shot, and I mean an absolute laser beam at Caden Smith at third base. His other trip to the plate, that was in the third inning. Everybody resetting here as Mason readjusting elbow guard. Sheldon looks to second. Sidearm curveball. Pop foul. It's going to stay in play and caught. Boy, there have been so many pop fouls. Over to the right side. Caden Scott pulls this one down. That's got to be five or six foul ball outs that he has registered this weekend. And that's a big second out for Post 72. That'll bring up the cleanup hitter, Colton Moore. Fouled out to third. Fly ball, short left field, grabbed by Brown at shortstop. Line drive, foul ball. I should say it's a line foul right back into the fence right here in front of me. Strike one. Made the press box guys next to me flinch, though. Next pitch, low. Miller digs it out of the sand. Count evens at one ball and one strike. Looking. Goda, with his walk, is the only Terre Haute batter to get to ball three. And now Moore gets hit. So he punches one off of him. And hit.
1: Walk. Save it first. Brings up Weir.
0: Well, I thought that pitch had grazed him, and that is not the call because they have decided that, and the announcement is that they're going to finish up. It's an intentional walk to Moore. So take that big bat. Throw to third. He's going to slide underneath that tag. Call safe. Weir is up. Weir single stole a base, scored. Taken off on the very first pitch was Goda, and he's going to be safe on the steal at third base. Moore did not take off from first, so runners on the corners with two outs now for Terre Haute. Here's a line drive single to left field. It's going to score that run. So they manufacture one just like in the book.
1: RBI single.
0: That's two singles. Single RBI here. For Weir, he's on base for the third time, so that's three RBIs now for Weir. His double in the first drove in two. That single right there drove in one. So moving to second, Moore scoring was Goda easily, and it's now 4-2. The lead expands back to a pair. Jenkins at the plate, one strike, ground ball to short, oh, bobbled. So an easy force out has now loaded the bases. So that's an E6. Everybody's safe. Base is loaded. And now comes the moment of truth. If you get this out, the error doesn't count. If Terre Haute extends this at bat, then that error is brutally costly. Foul ball to Morrison. Straight back. Morrison is 0-2. Short fly ball to short stop, and another relatively short fly ball to left field. Called strike on the knees. Puts Morrison deep in the hole, 0-2. Talon Sheldon will always be in the strike zone area. Just needs his defenders to make the plays. Here it comes, 0-2, ground ball right back to short. Easy play, this time force out. There was no contact, and that ends the inning. So the error comes not to haunt post 72. There is a run scored, not connected to the error. There is, as we said, just one hit. There was an error, again, not tied to the run, and three runners left on base for Terre Haute. Quick numbers here. That's 6, 7, 8, 11, 13, 14, 17 pitches for Sheldon. Gives him 58 after five innings of work. We get back to our readers. 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It's Legion Regional. Terre Haute, Crawfordsville post 72. We are in the top of the sixth inning. It's a 4-2 lead for Terre Haute. Both of these teams have qualified for the state tournament, so you're playing for positioning, for bragging rights, and for some seeding. There may be a trophy involved with this thing. I'm not sure for sure. Leading off for Crawfordsville is Kyvan Hill, 0-2, including a strikeout. First pitch, low. Second pitch, also low. Just a quick double check, making sure that we've still got Jackson Pierce on the mound here for Terre Haute. No numbers on the fronts of the jerseys. Yep, there's number 7. Ball 3 registered. So Hill quickly takes 3 out of the strike zone. Swinging on 3-0, fouls it off to the right side. So, guys have the green light with 3-0. Hill fouls it away. Post 72 needs a couple base runners here, trailing by 2 here in the sixth inning as this game quickly slides by. Pierce rocks and fires. Here's a fly ball, short center field. It's going to fall in front of the center fielder and going quickly heading to second base and really heads up base running his hill. He never even stopped, slowed down, or anything at second base, and that will be a double. The ball bounced just in front of Terre Haute center fielder Parker Weir, and then he kind of gathered it up in his glove and in his around his head and face area as he was laying on the ground. Hill saw that and quickly took off, headed to second base. So he's at second and will stand there. Another leadoff guy on base for Crawfordsville. Heaton in the first, got walked and scored. Heaton in the third, singled but did not score. Scott singled in the fourth, did not score. And now Hill has doubled to lead off this sixth inning. And that brings out Terre Haute coach Jason Fields, and he has brought the hook. So Pierce has himself a nice outing today. Grab the roster here. This is number 14 coming into pitch. This is Gage Sullivan. Jot him down. I don't recall having seen Sullivan in a couple of other outings against post 72. He'll come in with one out. With one on, no out, here in the sixth inning. Jenkins was working up in his pitch count. 1, 2, 7, 10, 13. He had 82 pitches plus 5, so it was 87 for Jenkins. So that's close enough. He'll have time to rest now, 4 days rest if they want to use him in the first game of the state tournament. Absolutely fine, but this is a really deep Terre Haute pitching staff, talking with a couple of their assistant coaches and other guys who have been following this program for years and years and years, saying that this may be the deepest pitching staff that Terre Haute has ever had. And that's saying something because this is historically a really, really good team. I know I saw the notes. 14 times they have finished second in the state tournament. They've got double-digit state championships. I believe it's 10. They went to the World Series, the National Playoff, National World Series in 2006. They won back-to-back state titles in 2013 and 14. So this is a team that's used to playing somewhere close to the top of the pyramid, and this year is no different. Warm-up pitch is done for Sullivan. It's going to bring up Matt Miller. I always tell the catchers, except for Ambry's cruise last night, Miller's the dirtiest guy on the field. This comes from all the equipment, digging in the dirt, digging balls out. Miller kind of brought the bat like he might be bunting. Pulls the bat back, ball one. Runner at second. He does try and bunt this one. Hill does not break for third. Count evens at one ball and one strike. Miller bunted for a single last time with a great bunt between the pitcher and the first baseman. Both guys went to field it, and all of a sudden first base was empty. Miller takes the bag. Miller takes this next pitch just on the outside corner. It's a strike. He was not happy about that call. Now he's got to guard the plate. One ball, two strikes. Miller hits in the eighth spot. Pitch coming. Makes contact, protecting the plate, foul ball straight back. First batter faced by relief pitcher Sullivan here for Terre Haute. Matt Miller in the eighth spot, hitting for his third time today. 4-2 our score. Terre Haute leads post 72 in this Sunday afternoon matinee action. Here's a ground ball. Little chopper out to the pitcher, he's got to come quickly in and grab it. So it's as good as a bunt, and it advances the runner. It was not an intentional bunt, but the ball got no farther than halfway between the plate and the mound, and Sullivan had to dash in, lost his hat, threw the ball, just got Miller at first base. And that does move Kyvan Hill to third. Brings up the number 9 hitter, Keaton Brown, 0-for-2 on the day. Swinging the big circle bat over his right shoulder. First pitch up and out. A single scores a run easily. A wild pitch or anything else scores a run without too much trouble. Contact, fly ball. If it stays in play, may score a run. Foul ball. Ooh, and it falls right behind Jenkins. Jenkins lost it in the sun. I think he had a bead on it, and then he just covered his head. And in retrospect, that may be the better break for Terre Haute, because had he caught that, he would have been running away from home plate. Hill would have been easily able to tag up and score. So they'll give Brown another swing at 1-1 and keep the run at third base. Here comes the pitch. This is way outside. So, yeah, the sun may have played a friendship role down there for Jenkins as he was heading down there and just put his glove over his head so he didn't get bonked on the noggin. Check swing. Ball gets loose from the catcher, and the run's going to score easily. So it's a check, swing, strike for Brown. Ball gets away from Sam, the catcher, and that allows Hill to take advantage of that opening leadoff double and score, and we are at 4-3. 2-2 our count, one out, nobody on base. Top of sixth inning. Championship day here at the regional. Next pitch, ground ball, shortstop 3-4 hopper, up throw, plenty of time. Nice job defensively by Parker Hyam. Fields it cleanly on about the fourth hop. Gathers it up. A hard throw over to first base. Out registered. Top of the order now comes up for Crawfordsville, and this will be Dylan Heaton. Walked in the first and scored. Singled, stranded in the third, reached on a fielder's choice in the fourth. Officially 1-for-2 on the day. First pitch to Heaton is a ball. Base is empty, one run in, 4-3. Crawfordsville trails, two outs here in the sixth. Next pitch, high. Ball two to Heaton. You get to the top of the Crawfordsville batting order, and there's always danger lurking because Reiser's next, Wooten's behind him, Gooch is behind him. So you really want to get that out. Not going to get it. Ground ball, this is a single to Heaton. Right up the middle. Touch the dirt in the pitcher's circle, and one bounce off the infield agri-lime and out into center field. So Heaton has his second hit of the day. Seventh hit overall for Post 72, and this brings up Reiser. Reiser walked in the first, got hit by a pitch in the third, flied out to right field in the fifth. Sullivan on the mound in relief. Any kind of a mistake pitch to Reiser here, and Reiser can make him pay dearly. At the belt, Heaton, average lead. Ball gets past the batter, so that'll move Heaton up 90 feet on the wild pitch. So Heaton stole second in the first inning, which got him close enough to score on a hit. He has now reached second on the wild pitch, so now he can score because with two outs, he'll be moving on contact, and with his speed, he should be able to score on anything and any single to the outfield. Reiser takes the next pitch low and outside, and the count goes to 3-0. Pitching carefully to Reiser with a base open, and they're going to pitch just as carefully and then walk him.
1: Base on balls.
0: So they give up the base on balls to the power hitter, but Wooten is just about as good a power hitter. Boy, on the season, Wooten, in the first part of the year, Wooten just could not stop hitting the ball. At one point, he was hitting 600. He's still hitting 319. He's got 11 RBIs, 13 hits, 9 doubles, and a home run. He and Reiser hit back-to-back home runs in a game at North Montgomery. Wooten at the plate, right-handed hitter. See if he can do something here with two outs. Ball outside. Sullivan pitching very carefully. He's come in here just a little while ago in relief of Jenkins, who exited with 87 pitches thrown. Next pitch, foul ball, straight back. Wooten single, drove in the first Crawfordsville run in the first inning. Reached on a fielder's choice, flight out to right field. His second trip. Officially, that makes him 1-for-3. Power hitter, though, as we've said. He can make things happen with contact. Breaking ball, hits the corner of the plate, strike. So Wooten falls behind, one ball and two strikes. Time to guard the plate. Next check swing. They're going to call him out on that. He knew it. No appeal right there. So Post 72 gets a run. They do it on two hits, including the leadoff double by Hill. There were no errors. Run, one runner left on base. So we head to the bottom of six. It's a 4-3 ball game. As we remind you that you're listening to Legion Baseball. It's the playoffs. It's 103.9 WIMC Crawfordsville. John Holmshire and I'm Jeff Nelson. Glad to have you along. Let's see here. Coach Proctor pointing out to the field, but Talon Sheldon is still on the mound. While we see who's coming in defensively, we want to thank Greg's Corner Market for their sponsorship of Legion Baseball. 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Greg's has homemade salads and desserts to go with all the meats and other stuff. You might even find some other things that you might like. While you're inside, find the discounted frozen meat cooler. It will not disappoint. Greg's Corner Market, located in downtown Waynetown, also owned by the family of a former Post 72 player. That would be Aaron Brown, thanks to or Aaron Gregg, excuse me. Thanks to young Mr. Brown for that trivia question answer a couple of weeks ago. And again, thanks to him for a very nice text sent earlier. Well, actually, it was actually last night. Also, thanks to Ethan Campbell's grandpa. I ran into him at the library a couple days ago, said some really nice things about our coverage. Glad to do it. It's an honor to cover these guys. Glad to be here covering the Legion guys. I will be with them next weekend heading to Rockport, if we can find Rockport on the map anyway, for the state tournament. Bottom of six, post 72 trails by a run. Sheldon on the mound. Fires. Oops, wait a minute. I'm going to take a callback on this, as it is not Sheldon's. Yeah, it is 24. Talon Sheldon still on the mound. Well, he will work into the sixth inning. Foul ball on the bunt. Next pitch, catch the corner, called strike two. This is Haim. Single, drove in a run in the fourth inning. Fly ball out to right field. High sweeper. Misses. One thing about Sheldon, when he throws a waste pitch, it is wasted. That pitch was up and away. Kid, though, hits the edges of the strike zone. Seen him throw some great games this spring for the Chargers. He pitched a great game against Princeton on the first stop of the Evansville trip. Next pitch outside. Ball two. And one more time, just a little low, ball three. So it's a full count. Contact, ground ball, Brown, shortstop, throw to first. In time. First base umpire was delayed in the call. It was close. So I don't know if he was thinking about it or just waiting for the dramatic pause. Terre Haute crowd not very happy about it. It was a bang bang. I think it was the right call, but what am I to know about that sort of thing? This will bring up Ian Sam. Sam singled and also flied out. Hits in the ninth spot, bottom of the sixth inning here for Terre Haute. This is Wayne Newton, post 341. They won their 30th game of the season yesterday against this same Crawfordsville team. Played this Terre Haute team a bunch here recently. This is the fourth time in the last 11 games. Ball one, foul ball on the next pitch. Back over the press box. Cooled down substantially today. Not nearly as hot as it was yesterday, although it will warm back up. Here's a shot. It's off of Sheldon's leg and unable to come up with it cleanly is Smith. Oh, it's a tough call to call it an error because it came bound crazily off of Sheldon. So for the time being, we're going to call it an infield hit. If Smith had been able to field it cleanly, he would have been able to throw the batter out. But when it comes off of an angle like that, probably had some spin on it. It certainly wasn't coming from the regular direction, I can tell you that. We'll leave it at that. No matter what happens, it's a runner on base. So one on, one out here for Wayne Newton, post 346, in the bottom of the sixth inning with a one-run lead. Runner goes. Contact, hit and run. He's got to turn around and head back to first. High fly ball, way high fly ball. Riser in center field. Gives his mom a call. Fly ball finally gets down into his glove, and that's two outs. Big out number two here from the leadoff hitter, Briar Goda. Goda had walked, and Cam Barnhart now comes in to courtesy run for Sam after that infield single slash error. I'm leaning much more towards the single. Take a quick look, see if I can get fast enough to game changer. Not enough time. Next batter up to the plate. This is Noah Fields. Laid down a sacrifice bunt his last trip to the plate. Singled in the first and scored. Grounded back to Sheldon on the mound, his other trip to the plate. He's going to try and bunt again. This one's back to Sheldon. This should be an easy throw. No, it's not an easy throw. It's a poor throw and an error. So Sheldon doesn't field it clean. He turns around and fires it wildly. And everybody's safe. So Sheldon may have thought he needed to go faster than he needed to. And that's going to be an E1 on the bunt. No question about that, whether that was a hit or an error. And Barnhart, the courtesy runner, moves to second base. So that brings up Hunter Mason. Single scored in the first. Big cut on the first pitch. Strike one. And out makes the error naught. Four naught. Ball one. Pitch misses. 1-1. Sidearm, curve ball. Riser, 1-2 steps back, 1-2 steps in, 1-2 steps to the right, and that's it. So the error has no bearing. Two runners are left. So it's no runs with a single hit, one error, two guys left on base for Wayne Newton, post 346. That takes us to the seventh inning, realizing that we're getting close to the end of this ball game. Folks, I want to remind everybody that Foreman Blasters is our local professional fireworks company right here in Montgomery County, and they are always ready for the next fireworks show. Shows all over the place during the 4th of July season. Waynetown, New Richmond, Fort Crawfordsville, Charlotte Rose Campground, many more in the surrounding counties. Also, lots of fireworks shows coming up. Labor Day weekend's a big weekend for fireworks shows, so stay tuned to Foreman Blasters. They put on a show you don't want to miss. Darren and his crew, some of the best in the business. Looking for a show near you? Check out Foreman Blasters on Facebook. Foreman Blasters, a huge supporter of Post 72 Baseball. They love to see us hit some bombs. Last thought here from a sponsorship standpoint, Tessa Serber with FC Tucker West Central is conveniently located at 200 East Market Street in Crawfordsville. 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Tessa Serber with FC Tucker West Central, turning houses into homes and investments into opportunities. Well, Post 72 has an opportunity here. They need a run to tie things up, and a new pitcher has come in for the, and this is going to be Trey Eldridge. Next pitcher in for Terre Haute, big number 8. We have seen him throw before. As we said, Terre Haute, deep, deep, deep pitching staff, deep at every position. 17 guys on the roster. This is a team geared towards heading toward trying to get a state championship. Eldridge on the mound, big right-hander. He's going to face Gooch. First pitch, called strike on the outside corner. Gooch has reached base twice, singled in the first. I'm sorry, walked in the first, singled in the fifth, and scored in the fifth. One of the three guys to score a run for Post 72 in this game. Sweeping breaking ball, misses high and outside. Count evens at 1-1. Top of 7, this is it for Post 72. Got to get a run to tie and extend the game. A couple runs to get a lead and see if they can get a win and force one more game in this regional competition. Next pitch misses outside. Except for the 10-0 loss early in the season, every game with Terre Haute has been a 1 or 2 run game. Two of them have gone to extra innings. So they're hanging right in there with these guys. Just can't get off the schneid here after, with four consecutive losses. Next pitch also misses outside. Eldridge pushes it away from Gooch out over that batter's box area. 3-1. Swing and a miss. Gooch guessed at where the ball was going to be and guessed wrong. Eldridge threw a little slider down on him that broke a little bit down and away, and Gooch was looking fastball. That's not what he got, and the count goes full 3-2. Gooch leads off here in the seventh. Contact, fly ball, goes foul off the left side. Third pitcher for Post 346. Pierce started. Sullivan came in the sixth, got finished the sixth, actually, and now here is Eldridge. Gooch puts a bat into it. It's going to go, man, I'll tell you what, good speed out there in center field. Parker Weir flags it down. I thought that might have gotten past Weir, but Weir's got all kinds of speed out there, and he flags that one down deep into right center field. That would have rolled to the fence. Gooch would have had a minimum of two, and that's going to bring up for Crawfordsville. In a pinch hitter role, this is Peyton Grimmett. Grimmett, who has played a lot of first base and done a nice job at the plate, gets a chance for a swing. First pitch, hard shot to third base. One hopper, throw over to third, and out. So Grimmett is one pitch and one out. And Post 72 is down to their last out of the weekend. You don't win here. This tournament is done, and it's second place. That's the bad news. The good news is this team has already qualified for the state finals, which starts next Friday. Caden Scott, the left-hander, comes up. He's reached base once on a single. Ground out, fly ball out otherwise. First pitch misses, ball one, to the big left-hander. Grimmett made good contact, just hit it right at the third baseman. There's another chopper. This stays fair. Then the third baseman is going to pick this one up, throw it to first, and it is out. And that ends things here in a quickly played ball game. Here coming at 1:41 as we play this ball game in an hour and 31 minutes. So that is no runs, no hits, no errors, and nobody left on base. And we are done at Terre Haute for the season, folks. It is a final score of 4-3, a fifth straight win for Terre Haute over Post 72. And we'll wrap things up here as we again remind you that this is just the end of the day, not the end of the season for Post 72 and for Terre Haute. Final score again, 4-3. Come on back for final thoughts and a couple stats after these messages on 103.9 WIMC.
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0: Post 72's regular season ends with a 22-10 record as they fall to Terre Haute 4-3 in the championship game of the Legion Regional. It is region number 3. They finish second, as we said, qualify for the state finals, which start next Friday in Rockport. For Post 72 on the afternoon, 3 runs on 8 hits. There were no Terre Haute errors. Crawfordsville left 8 runners on base. Talon Sheldon picks up the loss as the starter. Wayne Newton, post 346, win their 31st game of the season. They're 31-3. They finished with four runs on eight hits. There were two Crawfordsville errors, neither of which had any bearing on any scoring in the game. They also left eight runners on base. It'll be Jackson Pierce picking up the win, the starter for Wayne Newton. So that about wraps things up here, folks. A quick review of what we've got going on. The Legion Regional is done. Post 72 qualifies for the state finals next week, starts next Friday. I do not have a game time, but as a number two seed, they will play one of the four number one seeds somewhere in the course of the day. Last year at the state tournament in Crawfordsville, we played games, I believe it was 10 a.m., 1 p.m., 4 p.m., and 7 p.m. So it'll be in that range somewhere late morning to early afternoon. There will also be a game on Saturday. So guaranteed two games for sure in the double elimination 8-team Legion State Tournament. We invite you to join us for Crawfordsville games on 103.9 WIMC. That about wraps things up here as we'll get ready to pack stuff up and catch up with Coach Proctor for a couple of thoughts and notes on things. But again, thanks to Sean back at the station. Thanks to Dave Peach and all of our great sponsors, Kyle Proctor and our entire crew and sponsors of everybody. As we remind everyone that the regular season is completed, we head to the postseason state tournament right after a few days off. So for our whole crew, this is Jeff Nelson. Final score 4-3. Post 72 drops one to Wayne Newton. Post 346 of Terre Haute. We say thank you and remind you that this is a presentation of 103.9 WIMC Sports.

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Crush and Limelight. Back in the limelight, their 50-something tour with Annika Niles, now sitting in the drummer's seat and killing it all the way. Hi, it's Bill Stevens, by the way, on this Sunday. Judas Priest, Bob Seger of the Silver Bullet Band, now Steely Dan.

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1: Bob Seger and the Silver Bullet Band, Kathmandu Live. Hope you've got your cowbell tuned up. Mountain on the way with Mississippi Queen, the Eagles, also Fleetwood Mac.
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8: Here's your Thunder 103.9 forecast. High temperatures reach up to 82 this afternoon under mainly sunny skies. Winds out of the northeast, 5 to 10 miles an hour. Mainly clear skies again. Tonight, lows dip down to about 63. I'm meteorologist Ray Miller. Currently, 78.
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0: The Eagles and the Long Run, not too far away. 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
11: This weather forecast is brought to you by the Crawfordsville Moose Lodge No. 6. Open Monday through Sunday at noon and open for lunch on Thursday and Friday with optional closing at 10. The Crawfordsville Moose Lodge No. 6 is a family center, social club, and charity organization. 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
12: Here's your Thunder 103.9 forecast. High temperatures reach up to 82 this afternoon under mainly sunny skies. Winds out of the northeast, 5 to 10 miles an hour. Mainly clear skies again. Tonight, lows dip down to about 63. I'm meteorologist Ray Miller. Currently, 78.
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0: ZZ Top and Give Me All Your Lovin'. Wow, sure have loved spending time with you, but it is that time. I must get on out of here. I'm a split for today. My name is Bill Stevens, but I will be back soon. Coming up, it's music from Billy Idol, Peter Gabriel, CCR, The Who, and more.
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Real Heartbreaker, it's Pat Benatar. How you doing? 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Isaac Allen in studio. 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

0: It's Ozzy. Mama, I'm coming home. Isaac Allen in the office. How's your Sunday treating you so far? Hope you're enjoying. July 19th. Let's take a look at some celebrity birthdays. Three big-time classic rock guitarists' birthdays today. The late Alan Collins of Lynyrd Skynyrd, the band who co-wrote Free Bird, born today in 1952. Bernie Leadon, original Eagles guitarist. He's 79 years old. And Brian May from Queen is 79. Other birthdays include Benedict Cumberbatch, Doctor Strange from the Marvel movies, and Sherlock Holmes on the BBC's Sherlock. He is 50. And UFC fighter John Bones Jones is 39. If today is yours, well, happy birthday.
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12: Here's your Thunder 103.9 forecast. High temperatures reach up to 82 this afternoon under mainly sunny skies. Winds out of the northeast, 5 to 10 miles an hour. Mainly clear skies again. Tonight, lows dip down to about 63. I'm meteorologist Ray Miller. Right now, it's 78 degrees.
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0: What song is it you want to hear? It's Lynyrd Skynyrd, an all-time classic from 1973, Freebird. That song written by Lynyrd Skynyrd lead singer Ronnie Van Zant and guitarist Alan Collins. It's Alan Collins' birthday today. He was born today in 1952, passed away in 1990. Thank you so much for listening. Hope you're enjoying your weekend. Isaac Allen in studio. Billy Squire rocking next.
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11: Here's your Thunder 103.9 forecast. High temperatures reach up to 82 this afternoon under mainly sunny skies. Winds out of the northeast, 5 to 10 miles an hour. Mainly clear sky tonight. Lows dip down to about 63. I'm meteorologist Ray Miller. Right now, 79.
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0: Let me stand next to your fire. Classic Jimi Hendrix Experience from 1967. Well, I hope you're enjoying your weekend so far. Thank you so much for listening. Isaac Allen in studio.
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Over the hills and far away, rolling through another one with Led Zeppelin. Isaac Allen in the office, taking a look at some holidays for July 19th later this hour. First, Queen.

0: It sticks. Thank you for listening. Isaac Allen behind the microphone. Hope you're enjoying your Sunday. It's July 19th, 2026. Let's take a look at some holidays. Today is Flight Attendant Safety Professionals Day. 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It is National Ice Cream Day, National Raspberry Cake Day, New Friends Day, and Stick Out Your Tongue Day. 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
15: Here's your Thunder 103.9 forecast. High temperatures reach up to 82 this afternoon under mainly sunny skies. Winds out of the northeast, 5 to 10 miles an hour. Mainly clear sky tonight. Lows dip down to about 63. I'm meteorologist Ray Miller. Right now, 79.
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0: David Bowie's first number one hits, Fame, from 1975. You'll find that one on his ninth studio album, Young Americans. That song features John Lennon, though I've always found it to be pretty hard to pick him out of the mix. He's doing some of the backing voices in the Fame, Fame, Fame part. Classic Bowie. Thanks for listening.
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6: Here's your Thunder 103.9 forecast. High temperatures reach up to 82 this afternoon under mainly sunny skies. Winds out of the northeast, 5 to 10 miles an hour. Mainly clear sky tonight. Lows dip down to about 63. I'm meteorologist Ray Miller. Currently, it's 78 degrees.
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0: 1988, Bret Michaels, Bobby Dahl, Ricky Rocket, CC DeVille. It's Poison. Nothing but a good time. Thank you so much for listening. Hope you're enjoying your afternoon. Having a good weekend. Going a little too quickly in my personal experience. Thank you for listening.
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rolling through a set of classic rock. Thank you for listening. Isaac Galen in studio. Here's the Eagles. You can check out anytime you like, but you can never leave the Hotel California.

0: Celebrating this Sunday afternoon, it's Rare Earth, the lead single from their 1971 album, One World. It's a classic, I Just Want to Celebrate.
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21: Here's your Thunder 103.9 forecast. High temperatures reach up to 82 this afternoon under mainly sunny skies. Winds out of the northeast, 5 to 10 miles an hour. Mainly clear sky tonight, lows dip down to about 63. I'm meteorologist Ray Miller. Currently, it's 78 degrees.
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0: From 1987's Permanent Vacation, it's Joe Perry, Steven Tyler, and Aerosmith. Ragdoll, that was the final single from Permanent Vacation, actually released as a single in 1988. That was one of those albums that had a bunch of great tunes. Before Ragdoll, there was Angel, was a big hit, and Dude Looks Like a Lady, that was the leadoff single.
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1: 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The Crawfordsville Moose Lodge Number 6 is a family center, social club, and charity organization. 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
5: Here's your Thunder 103.9 forecast. High temperatures reach up to 82 this afternoon under mainly sunny skies. Winds out of the northeast, 5 to 10 miles an hour. Mainly clear sky tonight. Lows dip down to about 63. I'm meteorologist Ray Miller. Currently, it's 78 degrees.
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0: Flying high again, the Oz Man. How you doing? Hope you're enjoying your weekend. Isaac Allen here. Reading this one from TechSpot. Online, a friendly reminder, don't refrigerate your phone. 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

0: 1978, it's Molly Hatchet, Dreams I'll Never See. That one actually a cover of a song from the Allman Brothers Band's debut album. On that album, the song was called Dreams. Molly Hatchet reworked the song. It definitely has a different sound, and they call it Dreams I'll Never See.
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2: Here's your Thunder 103.9 forecast. Lows level off around 63. Tonight, under mainly clear skies, winds out of the northeast, around 5 miles an hour. Highs level off around 84. Tomorrow, sunshine mixed with clouds at times. I'm meteorologist Ray Miller. Currently, 77.
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0: Been a long time since the rock and roll. It's Led Zeppelin, a classic tune. That one is the second track on their fourth studio album. They call it Led Zeppelin 4, but we all call it Zoso Classic Zeppelin from 1971. Interesting little tidbit about that song. 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
6: Here's your Thunder 103.9 forecast. Lows level off around 63. Tonight, under mainly clear skies, winds out of the northeast, around 5 miles an hour. Highs level off around 84. Tomorrow, sunshine mixed with clouds at times. I'm meteorologist Ray Miller. Currently, 77.
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0: smoke 'em if you got 'em, Boston. Thank you for listening. Isaac Allen here. Here's a weird one. This is William Shatner's rider for his concert at Chicago's Riot Fest. So you know what a rider is, right? An artist has a bunch of demands of the venue or of the promoter. Sometimes it's stuff that's specific to, like, safety. Sometimes it's stuff that's all about, you know, them having fun in their dressing room or whatever. William Shatner's rider for his show at Chicago's Riot Fest includes a DeLorean for transportation, a bowl of sauerkraut ready to eat in his dressing room, and for the city to rename a boat after William Shatner so he can captain a ship again. That's William Shatner's rider demands for his show at Riot Fest.
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0: It's Sticks and Renegade. Isaac Galen in the office. Thank you for listening. You know, last hour we were talking a little about Captain Kirk from Star Trek, William Shatner and his crazy rider demands for his show in Chicago. Let's switch over to the other nerdy icon, Star Wars, for a story. This one just broke recently. Mark Hamill's lightsaber from The Empire Strikes Back just set a new Star Wars prop record at an auction. Now, Luke Skywalker's lightsaber from Episode 5 just sold for $3.75 million, setting a new record for a screen-used Star Wars prop. Now, I know that that's, you know, actually from the movie, and that's cool, but man, for almost $4 million, if I'm buying a lightsaber, that thing better actually work as a lightsaber. You know what I mean?
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6: This weather forecast is brought to you by the Crawfordsville Moose Lodge No. 6. 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The Crawfordsville Moose Lodge No. 6 is a family center, social club, and charity organization. 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
9: Here's your Thunder 103.9 forecast. Lows level off around 63. Tonight, under mainly clear skies, winds out of the northeast, around 5 miles an hour. Highs level off around 84. Tomorrow, sunshine mixed with clouds at times. I'm meteorologist Ray Miller. Currently, it's 76 degrees.
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0: In the city, it's the Eagles, a song that always reminds me of the movies. That song featured in the cult classic from the 70s, The Warriors. Technically, a different version of that song. Joe Walsh had another version that didn't feature the Eagles guys in the city, and that's the version that's on the soundtrack for The Warriors. Of course, both versions are great.
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7: Here's your Thunder 103.9 forecast. Lows level off around 63. Tonight, under mainly clear skies, winds out of the northeast, around 5 miles an hour. Highs level off around 84. Tomorrow, sunshine mixed with clouds at times. I'm meteorologist Ray Miller. Currently, it's 76 degrees.
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0: Vince Neil and Motley Crue, Kickstart My Heart from 1989's Dr. Feelgood. Thank you so much for listening. That'll just about do it for me today. I'll catch you on the flip side. Enjoy the rest of your weekend. Isaac Allen out.
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